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0: Hey, Loyal and Royal Army, are you tired of paying for things? 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Gas up, groceries up, dining out up, electricity's up. 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
0: 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Mornings. And now in afternoons.
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0: Hey, Loyal and Royal Army, are you tired of paying for things? 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Gas up, groceries up, dining out up, electricity's up. 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
2: From the Northwest Arkansas Traffic Network, taking another look at your Friday morning commute. Starting off pretty good with no unusual slowdowns, no accidents at the moment being reported by RDOT. Nothing really getting in your way. We're setting ourselves up for an absolutely wonderful Friday. Let's go out there and have it. From the Northwest Arkansas Traffic Network, I'm Bob Booty.
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2: Good morning. I'm KNWA's Ashlyn Brothers with your Friday morning headlines. The FDA says produce is safe to eat again, with the cyclospora outbreak now contained and affected products removed from the market. University of Arkansas Sorority Bid Day begins at noon tomorrow at the Chi Omega Greek Theater. Drivers should expect road closures, more pedestrians, and heavier traffic around campus. The Walmart Amp in Rogers is planning to expand. City records show two new buildings are proposed, including a two-story addition just west of the stage. 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
1: That would be us. It is the John and Deke Show. Thank you for living through this actual hellscape of 110, 115 heat index, which is going to be, by the way,
2: next week too.
1: Next week.
2: You guys think this week was bad? Don't even look at next week.
1: Yeah.
2: Because it's worse.
1: I sent the screenshot of the weather to my wife, who is still, by the way, in Tokyo. And I sent it to her and I go, don't worry, because when you get back, it's a steaming sauna, is what it is.
2: No end in sight.
1: No.
2: No end in sight on any app you have that can go that far out correctly. It says anything under 95 for the next 10 days.
1: No.
2: And if you're in Oklahoma, it's 105, which is gross.
1: It's just, once you get 95, 100, 105, 110, I mean, you're on fire.
2: So with football approaching and teams in camp and college football's in camp and everybody's having this, and now the Browns announced Watson's going to start the first game and Shadur's going to do the second game. So all the people ask their questions and have that. What do you think and how's this and what do you think they do at Chiefs press conferences? Hey, Travis, how was your wedding?
3: It was a fun offseason, man. Wedding was the best night of my life. I appreciate everybody who came out and celebrated and, you know, had fun with us. So it was a crazy night. It was full of a lot of celebration, but it's football, baby.
2: Yeah, it's football, baby. That's the first question asked at Chiefs press conference. Hey, but what about that wedding? You think some of the people on the team were like, you want to go play somewhere else for your last couple of years?
1: Honestly, what else are you going to ask them?
2: I don't know.
1: Guy's been there 14 years.
2: That's true.
1: I mean, there's nothing left. What are you? You know what he's going to say? It's a stock answer to everything.
2: Yeah, it's football, baby.
1: He's got to dig down, man. And, you know,
2: it's football,
1: and,
2: baby.
1: You know, every day's back against the wall. And, you know, I just have a low opinion writ large, basically, of journalists, especially the ones where, like, we just had the situation 2 weeks ago with the Razorbacks, with the whole Aura and Ryan Silverfield nonsense.
2: Yeah.
1: Like, one guy who, by the way, he and I follow each other on Twitter. One guy made a joke because the Razorbacks put out a photo of Ryan Silverfield where he literally looked like he was about to sell you a Kia Soul from Crane Kia. And I get it. I get it. Okay, fine. He doesn't look intimidating or mean mugging or whatever.
2: I just broke down other coaches that have the exact same picture.
1: Right.
2: Like, they all have that stupid
1: picture.
2: But
1: my point is that the Razorback media,

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1: They'll get the clicks on their thing.
2: No.
1: That's what the Cleveland media does. And you know what? The non-biased NFL reporters that are there are going, they give you the exact same things and say they look the exact same, where they have to spin it to Shadur's not that good.
2: Yeah.
1: And they go, no, it's not. And I'm just like, they're doing it for clicks. They're doing the aura for clicks.
3: That's so dumb.
1: And that's why Dan Lanning says, we play for wins, not clicks, or whatever he said.
2: Mm-hmm. It's true.
1: It is true. Because that's all it is, man. We're in it. We know exactly what posts we'll get and which ones we've had our whole career that get the most traction, and we try to recreate them. And of all the things we've done in the 30 years of radio, the thing that I've done on my Instagram was I drove to Tulsa and did some hay.
2: I know.
1: It's got 5 million.
2: Yeah.
1: And I'll never be able to recreate it. And that's like, that's the least effort we've put into a reel that's gone
2: mega viral.
1: You want to
2: know the one that I, and to this day.
1: Least viral.
2: The most I've ever gotten was the stupid post I put up Labor Day weekend of Jerry Lewis's birthday.
1: Right.
2: And I'm like, you know what? And this is like 11 years ago.
1: And you want to know why I think that one popped? Because nobody
2: ever talked about
1: like
2: Jerry Lewis.
1: Well, right. And nobody at the time, you just weren't regurgitating more.
2: It was a great picture of him. And then I also went, everybody over the age of 45, 50 almost remembers the MDA telethon. It was your entire Labor Day weekend. There was only three channels.
1: Yeah.
2: One of them had Jerry Lewis and all of his old Vegas buddies just playing the same nonsense. And they, you know, where he cries and he's sweating and he's begging and he's, if you're our age, you remember that. So I put that post up and dude, I'm telling you I don't know how many millions I got, but
1: it's
2: easily the
1: most. We've hit on some comedy stuff that we've written and some of the reels we've done.
2: Yeah.
1: But,
2: you know,
1: people want the clicks.
2: Dude, you want to talk about clicks?
1: And Aura, they ran with something on Twitter. That guy didn't mean for that to do that.
2: So I follow, and I'm sure you probably
1: do. You personally know the person who said the Aura
2: tweet? Yeah.
1: He didn't mean for it to be.
2: Well, dude, he's just laughing his ass off about it.
1: I would be.
2: Yes.
1: That's, yeah.
2: He's just a fan. I hate to say just a fan, but his contributions to the marketplace of ideas is just to be funny. He's like a court jester. He's
1: and
2: funny.
1: And they made it like a real thing. And then
2: all
1: Ryan
2: of a sudden
1: Silverfield,
2: you got reporters at SEC Media Days posing him this question. And David, his name's David Marks. Shout out, David. He's got to be just going, oh, my God. Like, that's a joke.
1: Well, first of all, use the word aura. Like, who cares?
2: But
1: like, show me the aura.
2: Everyone picked it up, though.
1: I know, but like, Cignetti's got aura. No, he's just a main old man who knows how to coach football.
2: But fans think he does because of all the faces he makes on the sideline.
1: Bro,
2: he is in his press conferences.
1: He is the new Saban. Nobody's going to have any patience for anybody else because every team's going to be. Razorbacks have never been Indiana bad, and that mother goose took it up in two seasons.
2: Mm-hmm.
1: 10-2 the first season, undefeated the second season. That's the expectations that fans, writ large, will have for new coaches. Well, Cignetti did it. Mm-hmm. Had a worse program than Indiana, because nobody can really say they were worse than Indiana, so what he is doing there is historical.
2: It is, in every way.
1: It's crazy, but the game's completely changing, and let's hope that Silverfield takes a little bit of that, and these 70 new dudes we got coming in a couple weeks.
2: But can't we at least just say, can we just wait? Let's just let him do his thing, man.
1: Everything he's doing is right.
2: Yes. This guy has NFL experience. Let me say it again. In the league.
1: So did it go, it went Bielema, Chad, Sam?
2: Yeah.
1: He's better than those three.
2: We'll see. I certainly think so.
1: His resume
2: is better.
1: So far, though, this part of it, he's better than those three.
2: Bielema had
1: lot.
2: The best resume of all those three. Obviously,
1: no,
2: been like two
1: right,
2: or
1: Sam,
2: three Rose Bowls.
1: No, great. I'll take Bielema out of it.
2: Yeah.
1: Sam and Chad.
2: Right.
1: That's what we've been used to for a long time.
2: 10 years.
1: And this guy's just better than that because the game's changing because you do need somebody younger that knows kind of what's up and can kind of roll with how it's changing. Because even us, man, we're not old like I did a bit the other day. We're the young class of the older people. The game to us is like, what? Like, even just go to basketball. Like, man, Todd Day was here how many years?
2: He was here three.
1: Right?
2: Left his junior year, yeah.
1: Your superstar staying 3 years are dead.
2: Oh, you know, the great ones will barely hear in 6 months.
1: And getting 40 to 50 new players in football is the new normal.
2: Mm-hmm.
1: And people

0: hawking for money, you know, is the new normal, and having to pay a bunch of people is the new normal, and patches on their jerseys is the new normal. And, you know, get used to it. Quit complaining. It ain't going back. This is how it is. Either get in or get off.
1: The older I get, the more I lean into a phrase that I heard just like a year ago. And it is, how you do anything is how you do everything. And what I am seeing from Ryan Silverfield is him doing things right. Like the little things. How he conducts his practice. How he handles the media. John Neighbors, shout out John Neighbors. Made a great point. 10 years of covering the Razorbacks, he's never had a head coach look at the media and go, hey, thank you guys for coming out and covering everything.
0: But what happens? Then the negativity of the internet goes, well, is this the bar we have of being thanked?
1: That's fine. It's August. Look, we're doing stories about who's got the best logo on their jerseys. I get it. We're begging for content. I understand. But those things resonate. And when you hear from players' parents and the way he talks to them, when you hear from the media like that, when I talk to the people inside the athletic department.
0: You know what this Ryan Silverfield feels like? He feels like the first coach in a long time that hasn't been part of the good old boy thing that we have always heard about.
1: I mean.
0: No, he feels like somebody that's like, he wasn't like brought, you know, because they forever wanted Gus, and they got.
1: Oh, I get what you're saying. He wasn't part of the soap opera.
0: Right. Yeah. And then, you know.
1: Because Pittman was part of the soap opera before he got the head coaching
0: job. And
1: so
0: was Chad.
1: Yeah.
0: And, you know, Bielema was kind of a sneaky thing. And it's like, no, Ryan Silverfield looked like they went out and got like the best available coach.
1: I agree. But yet when they hired him, what happened? 14 idiots went down to the Jones Student Center and protested.
0: I think
1: like
0: that's good
1: anything.
0: For us because those guys are clowns and they're going to look even worse when he does pretty good this year.
1: Let me do you another one. Ready? Houston Dale Nutt went to practice this week. Houston Dale Nutt, head coach of the Arkansas Razorbacks for 10 years, who, by the way, has the best winning percentage of the Razorback head coaches in 30 years that didn't drive a freaking bike into a ditch. And so he goes to practice, and everyone's like, oh, no, it's over. Season's through. He showed up to practice. I'm like, who do you think is hurting whose brand with this? The Razorbacks football program the last 12 years has been moribund. Are you kidding? That guy won.
0: Yeah.
1: That guy beat Alabama. That guy went to SEC championship games. That guy put guys in the league. That guy coached McFadden. That guy coached Peyton Hillis.
0: Right.
1: What are we talking about?
0: Recruited them all here.
1: But yet you guys flew banners over games. The lunatic fringe of this fan base, it's not everybody, but the lunatic fringe, and I know it's every fan base, is just the worst.
0: It's not every fan base.
1: It is. I'm sitting here watching Broncos fans complain about the Waltons and what they just bought for $5 billion.
0: It takes that little brother thing that we have.
1: Oh, ours has a little edge to it.
0: That Oklahoma State has.
1: Yeah. Inferiority complex.
0: You know, Kentucky basketball, Bama football, they're all lunatics. I'm saying they're all the fringe is for the teams like
1: us. We should be playing
0: us.
1: Red Ryder right now when we talk about this.
0: Nobody knows who that is.
1: I know.
0: The fringe is teams like us and Oklahoma State. The little brother syndrome. The complete lunatics are the OU fans.
1: You know who else is included in this who will have little brother syndrome forever is A&M.
0: The level of lunatic. Would you rather, there's the lunatic of Ohio State, Alabama, and Kentucky basketball, where if you don't win the national title, well, then get the hell
1: out of
0: here.
1: You looked at me in my soul and told me Ryan Day was going to get fired.
0: Then there's the people that just don't know their expectations, like us. Like if we just realize, if people want us to be Indiana. They expect new coach, well, Silver, you know, Cignetti did it, we need to. The reality is you got normal guys like John and Deke are going, hey, listen. 6-6 this year is might as well be 10-0.
1: Manage your expectations.
0: You know, but this is an SEC schedule that's not friendly for anybody. Wouldn't be friendly for LSU, wouldn't be friendly for Georgia, wouldn't be friendly for Texas.
1: Yeah.
0: So, you know, we'll see how he can do. All signs point to he's doing pretty good for what you wanted him to do.
1: I'll tell you who I think.
0: Getting 70 guys in new is pretty good.
1: I think it's one of the reasons, and I hate how it went the last 10, 11 years. I think it's one of the reasons why the Texas A&M Arkansas game in Dallas seemed absolutely perfect. Because these are two programs that hate Texas so much that their little brother syndrome is just in concrete. I mean, A&M, look what hating Texas, look what they do. Look what they make their dudes do.
0: Yeah.
1: It's embarrassing.
0: Oh, their
1: oh, their nonsense
0: core?
1: And the core.
0: But they love it. They love it.
1: I, that's what
0: it's
1: I'm saying.
0: It's embarrassing to you. They
1: it's
0: love
1: embarrassing
0: it.
1: People to go everybody down there to do it. Not an Aggie,
0: but they go down. But people that love it go down there to do it. It's cool to see. They do it pretty good.
1: It's cool to look at and watch, like yeah. Like you're in a zoo.
0: Their band's pretty good.
1: Their band's great.
0: Why are we hating on A&M?
1: Because they're clowns.
0: Well, everybody's clowns.
1: No. Look closer. The white uniforms of these dudes and all the parading they do
0: right.
1: And the yell leaders.
0: Coming up, we're
1: going to
0: revisit our list of teams we hate in the SEC. We're going to rank them.
1: It's not, okay. But
0: we're
1: gonna
0: rank
1: them. I don't hate A&M.
0: Well, then we'll find
1: them.
0: Out who you don't like the most.
1: I get it.
0: We're going to take the draft of who you want to draft or just list.
1: I'm just saying that the childhood trauma that is the same for A&M as it is for Arkansas.
0: We'll just do our King of the Hill bit. We'll go blank versus blank, and who would you rather not see ever again?
1: Love it.
2: It's the Sonic Drive-In with John and D, presented by Sonic, Northwest Arkansas's morning show for 30 years. John and Deke.
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4: From the Northwest Arkansas Traffic Network, taking another look at your Friday morning commute. Starting off pretty good with no unusual slowdowns, no accidents at the moment being reported by RDOT. Nothing really getting in your way. We're setting ourselves up for an absolutely wonderful Friday. Let's go out there and have it. From the Northwest Arkansas Traffic Network, I'm Bob Booty.
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1: All your tailgate needs, I'm telling you, McAdoodles is the place. I'm thinking about all the tailgating people that just roll in, just crates of liquor. And Jason Willems bringing in like a grill to make breakfast for those 11 o'clock games.
2: I know.
1: And bacon. Ah, tailgating, buddy. We need Willems back in here to teach us how to make drinks.
2: Shout out, Jason Willems.
1: I got the sober wife now. She's ruining all my fun of drinking orange juice drinks.
2: As Dave Chappelle would say, I'm what they like to call a victim blamer.
1: Yeah. No,
2: you're literally taking what's incredible what she's done,
1: yeah,
2: by the way.
1: Yeah, no, I'm proud of her, and she is amazing, and like 4 years now of being sober, but I got to let you know, I don't drink either.
2: It does ruin that, though.
1: Yeah, I don't get to do the fancy half a thing of Jason Willems peach vodka with a Big Yeti, too. Big Yetis. And then orange juice, and then you just kind of lean in.
2: This is about to be the shout-out fest. We're about to also give shout-out to Karen Furnival with our friends at Glaziers, because their tailgate is biznonkers. I don't even know what word I could come up with to describe what their tailgate is in the middle of all that mayhem right by next to Hogtown. They're Glaziers. They've got everything.
1: Yeah, they've got all the stuff.
2: It's all right there.
1: What do you need in a good tailgate? What do you need in a good tailgate?
2: Well,
1: like your tailgate's got to have what?
2: Okay, let's talk about Tusk to Tail and what they have, because they have, to me, the best tailgate.
1: They mix it up.
2: No,
1: if you had to do it,
2: pretty consistent.
1: All right, if they said you're in charge of this week's tailgate, you got to have two mains.
2: Yes.
1: Two mains.
2: You got to have two main meats.
1: And what are you
2: going with? I'm talking about grill. You're grilling, right?
1: You can cater whatever you want to do.
2: Okay, if you cater, you gotta have two main meats. You gotta have like.
1: I'm telling you, build the ultimate tailgate. Okay. You're in charge. Tuscan Tail goes, hey John, everybody's busy this week. We need you to plan the tailgate. Here's your budget. What are you bringing?
2: Okay.
1: You know what? This another thing to think about. Game time. What time's the game?
2: Let's make it perfect. Let's make the game time 6 o'clock.
1: Night game?
2: Night game, but you're all tailgating, right, which means you're looking to 2, 3.
1: Well, that takes out a crate of a plate of chicken minis from Chick-fil-A. I would have got that for an 11 o'clock game.
2: That's fair.
1: But now we're going night game.
2: Now you're just, I don't know.
1: Now I'm going Slim Chickens, just loading up on, well, you can have everybody, buddy.
2: Right.
1: You got to get a tray.
2: Okay, so I get big whiskey wings.
1: You got to get a tray of Slim Chickens.
2: I get the brisket from Jordan.
1: How you doing the brisket?
2: Just sliced. Just sandwiches, like sliders.
1: You know what? While his brisket is good, not a good tailgate food. It's sloppy. You need the pulled pork that you can just pick up.
2: That's fair.
1: You just pick up.
2: Or the wings, which are just an individual
1: just pick
2: unit.
1: Up. You've already got big whiskeys.
2: That's you're right. Man.
1: So I would go a plate of tenders from Slim Chickens. Mm-hmm. I would go the thing of pulled pork from Jordan with those King's Hawaiian rolls.
2: Right.
1: Well, now we're talking.
2: 100%.
1: And then you get to pick three chips.
2: Ooh, okay. Okay, three chips.
1: Three
2: like
1: chips.
2: Toast. I think you got to get the regular.
1: You're going Tostitos and salsa.
2: With salsa.
1: Okay, all right.
2: And then I think you got to get,
1: you know what? Tailgates, they're not big at home, but on the road, Ruffles. Ruffles a good home game.
2: Get some sour cream.
1: Good road chip.
2: Regular Ruffles.
1: Yeah.
2: With sour cream.
1: Nobody has Ruffles at home. But on the road at a picnic outside, got to have some Ruffles.
2: And then you also got to, I know veggie plates outside are iffy, but.
1: Are you going to bring vegetables to the tailgate? Put that on the Twitter poll. Do vegetables belong at the tailgate?
2: I like this a whole bit.
1: Do vegetables belong? I don't think they do. People are just like, meh.
2: Like, at all.
1: So you're saying
2: you go straight meat, straight chips. Then water, soda, alcohol, tea, maybe.
1: You don't need those tomatoes and the thing of the split peas.
2: That's legit.
1: And the broccoli and carrots.
2: No, you're fair. That's
1: I mean, that's for at home.
2: Yeah. You're right.
1: If you're having a thing. Plus,
2: but people do love that. I mean, they do love celery
1: outside,
2: and ranch.
1: But it's hot outside, then you got
2: hot
1: celery.
2: So you're saying that's more indoors.
1: Put it up on the Twitter poll. Do vegetables belong at the tailgate? I don't think so. I think nobody's going to roll in and go, where's the veggie plate? It's all that cookie cutter, Sam's Club. It's a plastic tray
2: with
1: a thing of ranch in the middle.
2: We know.
1: And wet baby carrots. Why are they always wet? Why are baby carrots always wet? They're just wet. They're wet, you know? They're wet like Roman Reigns when he walks out from the WWE. He just comes out wet. What are you doing back
2: Why
1: there,
2: Why are
1: Rome?
2: You wet?
1: So I would go, you got to have the tendies. You got to have some wings.
2: Yeah.
1: Man, I don't even know if wings may not even be a good one, because they also sit.
2: Yeah, but it depends on who you make the wings.
1: Are you bringing the wings or are you making the wings?
2: Oh, well, if you're going to cater it. I mean,
1: see, this is why I couldn't do the tailgate, because I am very possessive of my snacks, and I'd be like, if somebody wandered in, like, we wander into their
2: also,
1: tailgate.
2: Also, Tussatail does a great job. They also have bartenders. I mean, they also have a whole thing set up where, I mean, I know it's them. They're not, you know, literally having it catered.
1: But we wander into their tailgating, and I would be like, who is that? Thank God they know who we are, but I'm imagining other people wandering in.
2: Well, that's rude of stealing all them. We know that.
1: I understand, but we could pretty much wander into everybody's tailgate because of who we are. We have that ability to meander into people's and get a little nibble of whatever they want. Kind of like a Sam's Club. You ever been to Sam's Club and they have little samples?
2: Yes.
1: That's how we treat tailgating. That's how we treat Hogtown.
2: Yeah.
1: We go by every little tailgate thing and try their samples.
2: And then you get called a mooch.
1: We're not trying their beer. We're picking up a nugget.
2: No, no,
1: down.
2: No. Tailgates are allowed to have beer. And if you have one, you're just doing what everyone else does.
1: That's
2: unless
1: true.
2: You're a PTSD-having vet.
1: So you went with Tostitos and Ruffles, and what, are you throwing some Doritos in there?
2: Yeah, oh, sour cream.
1: All right, now give me four drinks.
2: Water.
1: Bottled water.
2: Bottled water. Sodas. Like a whole cooler of sodas.
1: And you know what? Stop it with the teeny tiny sodas for the tailgates.
2: No.
1: Buy the full cans.
2: I disagree.
1: Why is that?
2: Because half of them that get left are all half full.
1: And then they attract the bees.
2: Yeah. So make the little bottle. Like, the little cans are good.
1: All right. Just tubs like me who don't even need to be drinking the soda.
2: I'm telling you, I've had parties.
1: All right. I'll compromise with you. Full bottles of water, teeny tiny sodas.
2: Correct.
1: No teeny tiny bottles
2: of
1: water.
2: That is correct.
1: None of this hotel water.
2: No, you're right. You got to have the full 16-ounce water.
1: Stop it with the double tree
2: and
1: water
2: then,
1: that they
2: and
1: hand
2: the
1: you
2: 10-ounce
1: when you're
2: sodas.
1: Checking. Right.
2: Yeah. Because they always get left.
1: And then they're sticky, and you're dumping them out. Yeah, all right.
2: Okay. So you got to go water, sodas, and you're going straight Coke, soda, Diet Coke.
1: All right.
2: Coke, Sprite, Diet Coke.
1: All right, that's it. No Dr. Pepper?
2: I
1: only gave you four. You're giving a diet option?
2: No, well, yeah, Diet Coke, Coke, Sprite, and Dr. Pepper. That's fine. Everyone likes one of those four. And then, so water that, and then whatever beers.
1: And then we got to have a sweet treat. What do you have a sweet treat?
2: Oh.
1: All you do, you want to make it easy for you?
2: Yeah.
1: Just go to Sam's Club and get that big thing of cookies.
2: Yeah, those chocolate chip cookies.
1: They got the chocolate chip, they got the oatmeal, they got the peanut butter, just a little grab bag of all of them.
2: Yeah, and there's trays, obviously. Yeah.
1: Nothing with icing that can get sticky.
2: All
1: what
2: over
1: are
2: your
1: we
2: clothes,
1: doing? Right.
2: Yeah.
1: And then it just sits in
2: and
1: the
2: heat.
1: And
2: it's even a little bit, the chocolate, it'll melt.
1: Yeah, but nothing with like an icing cupcake.
2: Right.
1: Or a cake. We don't want cake. You know what's good? Those cheap brownies.
2: Yeah.
1: In fact, you know what? Just go to that little Debbie store on your way into Tawny Town and get a stack of Debbie things and put them out there.
2: Little Debbie, little Debbie, little
1: That's
2: Debbie.
1: That's what the people want. And then with the bartenders, would it kill them when they're serving alcohol to also have like a little bag of edibles and like 10 little milligrams for the people?
2: Yeah, that's where you're going to lose it right there. You're not going to have edibles at the tailgate.
1: Oh, okay. I said create the perfect tailgate.
2: We were doing so well.
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1: Yeah, it is, and welcome to it.
2: Here we go. We got the we play this game called King of the Hill, and it's basically like the game we played on the playground. Who would be the end? Who'd be at the top of the hill after the game was over? And tubby guys like me could win this one because you couldn't knock me off. So I'm going to play the King of the Hill. Who's going to be the top King of the Hill? You want me to do it to you, and then you do it to me, or we do it together?
1: It don't matter.
2: All right, these are the SEC teams we hate the most.
1: Yeah.
2: And these are the SEC teams we wouldn't mind if they perished.
1: Yeah.
2: But we're going to, we're also going to find out, you guys are going to find out who we don't mind.
1: Right.
2: I don't mind some teams. And you know what? I got news for everybody listening. Surprise, we're not going to have the same one. A lot of these times we have the same answers. But I know who you don't like, and I don't mind them. Especially now.
1: I know.
2: So here we go.
1: Pitiful.
2: King of the Hill, SEC. Are we just doing football?
1: Yeah.
2: Since it's football season?
1: Yeah, because I hate different ones per sport. I know everyone's basketball is Kentucky right now, and I get it.
2: It should always be Kentucky, yeah. People. That's what it should always be.
1: But not football.
2: If you were here when the origin story of the Razorbacks move into the SEC, that's when the powerhouse of Arkansas basketball mattered the most.
1: Right.
2: When we were good, like we are now.
1: Right.
2: All right, here we go. Would you rather... Man, I don't want to say negative things. I was going to say something really negative like Marshall. But, you know, and you know what I'm talking about.
1: Would you rather
2: Marshall, Oklahoma, or Georgia? We're hitting off with the big ones.
1: Now you are.
2: All right, we'll
1: two
2: work.
1: Two brands.
2: All right. Would you rather Mississippi State, or this is football.
1: Okay.
2: Would you rather Marshall, Mississippi State, or Kentucky?
1: I'm gonna quit
2: saying Marshall.
1: Yeah, please do. We do use Flames. I would say. I mean, I hate
2: in
1: Mississippi
2: football,
1: State more.
2: I do too.
1: They're in our division, forever.
2: All right. So we're looking for teams you hate.
1: Yeah,
2: Mississippi State or Florida.
1: You know what? Mississippi State.
2: Me too, because our love of Courtney Mims has dripped into, and my love of Urban Meyer. I don't mind Florida. They've never been in our division. Who cares?
1: No. I just have no antipathy.
2: They're just Florida.
1: Towards Florida.
2: I love the state. I don't mind them. And one of our besties, Courtney Mims, went there.
1: And there's no shame in losing. They're a brand.
2: Yeah. So, all right. Mississippi State or Auburn?
1: Auburn.
2: Oh.
1: All day.
2: All right.
1: I can't stand Auburn. Again, another school, Deke, that we will say, little brother syndrome.
2: All right, we're looking for the king of the hill of teams we hate in football for the SEC. Where are we at? Auburn?
1: Mm-hmm.
2: Auburn or Oklahoma?
1: That's a great question. It should be Auburn. But in your case, it's probably Oklahoma.
2: Well, we're not doing me yet.
1: I know. But I would say actually Auburn. I have built up more bad feelings for them than Oklahoma. Even though
2: Auburn,
1: I just don't like Oklahoma.
2: Or South Carolina.
1: Auburn.
2: Auburn or Vanderbilt.
1: Auburn.
2: Auburn or Tennessee.
1: Auburn.
2: Wow. Okay. All right. Okay. All
1: I have more respect
2: right.
1: for Tennessee than Auburn. That all is where Peyton Manning came from.
2: You're still going Auburn.
1: Yeah.
2: All
1: so
2: right.
1: far, the schools you've given me, yeah.
2: Well, we got to go through it. Now we're getting into the big ones.
1: This
2: is King of the Hill, schools we don't like their football team, SEC edition.
1: Okay.
2: Auburn or Alabama. Again, kind of like Florida. We're just used to them being good. I ain't bothered by Alabama.
1: This is going to be an unpopular answer. Auburn.
2: Me too. I'm with you. Because, again, we're just numbed Alabama winning.
1: They're gettable.
2: Winning. Yeah, exactly.
1: Alabama hasn't been gettable in 20 years.
2: You want to know why it's in our blood? The Gus stuff.
1: Yeah.
2: The Gus stuff.
1: Watching them win a title.
2: That's bothered me.
1: That hurt.
2: All right, we're still rolling with Auburn. I know we're getting into the big ones. We already did Oklahoma.
1: Mm-hmm.
2: Auburn or Georgia. Again, like Alabama to me,
1: you
2: like
1: know,
2: whatever.
1: I have no bad feelings about the Georgia football program.
2: I liked Kirby Smart. I liked Mark, their other coach.
1: Mark Richt.
2: He's fine.
1: And by the way, I have a friend in my golf trip whose kid just graduated from there. He can't shut up about what an amazing place Athens is.
2: All right, we're now in the Final Four.
1: Man, Auburn has just got some staying power.
2: Well, they suck. And now we've got the Golish angle.
1: Yeah. Former Razorback head coach Alex Golish.
2: Per a Bathman salesman who sells you bathtubs
1: in Little
2: Rock.
1: Rock.
2: Auburn or a tiny school in Oxford, Mississippi, Ole Miss.
1: Ole Miss.
2: over Auburn?
1: Yeah.
2: Again, my best friend.
1: They're more like us.
2: My best friend went to Ole Miss.
1: They are the bar to me.
2: All I hear is how great their campus is.
1: It's humiliating that they've been what they've been and we've been what we've been. There's
2: That's
1: no
2: true.
1: Way. Man.
2: But I still would pick Auburn.
1: I grew up, by the way, I told you the stat, high impact analytics stat of the day. This will be the first time we don't play Ole Miss in football since 1980. That's All your right. high impact analytics stat of the day.
2: So Ole Miss over Auburn.
1: Yeah.
2: I could see where you would think that. It really doesn't matter until you get down to the final two or three, so whatever.
1: Ole Miss is going to have some staying
2: all right,
1: power.
2: If this is a point spread, do they beat them by a lot?
1: Ole Miss, I would say, beats Auburn 27-21.
2: Okay. In your hate scale.
1: In my hate scale, yeah.
2: Ole Miss or A&M?
1: A&M.
2: Okay. Here, now
1: we're
2: and getting
1: it's close.
2: It's Final Four.
1: That's overtime.
2: It's Final Four, buddy.
1: Okay.
2: A&M or LSU?
1: You already know the answer to this.
2: Do you want me to go Texas instead? You got LSU, A&M, or Texas? Rank them.
1: I hate LSU the most.
2: Okay.
1: I hate Texas the second most.
2: Okay.
1: And A&M the third most.
2: And then your four would be Ole
1: and
2: Miss?
1: My four would be Ole Miss.
2: All right. If we want to skip the... who do you like the most besides Arkansas?
1: You know you're going to get the standard answer, right? I don't like any of them.
2: Well, we're talking about
1: who do I hate the least?
2: All right, which coach do you like the most that you wouldn't mind?
1: Vandy.
2: Okay.
1: Clark Lee.
2: Okay.
1: Bro. And well, that's the most possible.
2: All right. Well, I'm going to go. I do not like Texas. I never will.
1: No.
2: That's my number one.
1: They're my number two.
2: My number two is A&M.
1: They're my number
2: three. I don't like them either.
1: Yeah.
2: I never have. I know I got a lot of friends and family, and my whole family. A little bit west of me, not north of me. My family is OU fans. Mm. I don't like them.
1: I know.
2: I don't like the guy that likes them here.
1: Familiarity breeds contempt.
2: I just, no, I'm tired of, I secretly wish they lose every game, but then I'm friends with a lot of people that love them.
1: Yeah.
2: And I find joy when they lose. Does that make sense?
1: Oh, no, buddy. It makes all the sense.
2: I don't find real joy when Bama loses or I find joy. When OU and Texas
1: What's
2: lose.
1: That phrase from Moneyball? I hate losing more than I like winning. I like them losing sometimes more than I like us winning.
2: So my four is Texas, Texas A&M, Oklahoma, and then Missouri. I can't stand Missouri. In fact, you know what? Give me Missouri first.
1: Yeah, why did you leave them off the whole thing?
2: Eh, I forgot. Because I knew your four.
1: They're third.
2: Okay.
1: It's LSU, Texas, Mizzou, A&M.
2: And see, now my boys at LSU... I just have kind of always liked LSU. I'm just like, I get it. I get it. They look like they're a lot of fun. They look like they're fun.
1: No.
2: All right, so give me Texas, Texas A&M, Mizzou, OU. How about that?
1: I get it. That makes sense.
2: There's my four.
1: Yeah.
2: And then the team that I like the coach at Alabama. I do like the coach at Oklahoma. I love the coach at Georgia. Will Stein at Kentucky is going to be good.
1: Yeah.
2: I don't. Levy? Is that? No, Mississippi State's got a new coach.
1: We'll see. Jury's out on him.
2: I loathe Missouri's coach.
1: Mm-hmm.
2: South Carolina, I'm indifferent on. I like Clark Lee.
1: I like Beamer.
2: I like Josh Heupel.
1: We'd like Beamer. If he was our coach,
2: I said I'm indifferent.
1: Yeah.
2: I love the Tennessee coach. I love the Texas coach. I think Sark's cool. I don't know anything about the Florida coach, and this A&M coach is good. And I really think, you know what? Here's your shock of the day. I think A&M can win the SEC.
1: Of course they could.
2: Okay. I mean,
1: the money?
2: Is that a big leap?
1: No, they have all the money. It's them and LSU and Bama and Florida.
2: Now, I like Lane Kiffin a lot. I wanted Lane Kiffin here. I've had great athletes leave my favorite team. So Lane leaving, if he in the Spider-Verse where Lane came here instead of Sam Kiffin and then left to LSU, that would have stung and I would have turned on him. But I like the fact that he made Ole Miss mad. And I like that he's like, hey, listen. I can't win a title here, so I'm going to try LSU. Now, that said, do I want him to go 8-4 that first year and everybody go, I want him to do the exact same thing Brian Kelly did?
1: Yes.
2: Which is going to be hilarious.
1: Because
2: they act like Brian Kelly can't coach.
1: I wish them nothing but failure.
2: Yeah.
1: I still
2: like Lane Kiffin, but they're not in my top four.
1: Nothing. There's no coach I love seeing fail more. It's just that he hasn't in a long time.
2: And please take my back on this. I didn't hate LSU when we did this bit last year before they got Lane Kiffin. It's always been Texas.
1: You've never
2: Texas
1: had the
2: A&M.
1: Hate for them that I do.
2: And I don't mind Ole Miss.
1: I damn near hate LSU in basketball, and they're irrelevant.
2: Real quick, basketball. Kentucky 1.
1: It's Kentucky.
2: Tennessee 2. Texas. It's
1: now,
2: probably Kentucky, Texas.
1: It's Alabama.
2: Oh, I don't like that coach at all.
1: It's Bama. Like, they think they're better than us.
2: All right, if we're going by coaches, bro, then
1: it's
2: don't like...
1: It's just program overall. It's Bama because they think they're better than us.
2: Well, they are.
1: As a program, they're not.
2: Pretty good. They've been pretty good.
1: They're very good. It's Nate Oates, though. If he ever leaves, good luck.
2: I know. I want him to leave.
1: Said the guy that just got Calipari. I'd say Bama. Bama's second. Kentucky, Bama.
2: And then LSU. I don't like LSU basketball at all.
1: I got to think about this. You know, Here's how I rank it. Let me read it real quick. I put which loss from which program makes me sickest, and it's Mizzou.
2: Yeah, dude, Missouri sucks at everything. I don't like Missouri in anything.
1: Like, if we lose to Missouri...
2: Like, we should be the ones pushing this battle line rivalry. Because we do hate that school. Yeah. They are the closest.
1: Yes.
2: That was a good idea Basil had.
1: Yes.
2: It's a dumb trophy, but it's a good idea.
1: Right. It's not dumber than the Root Hog chant, but it's not, it's, you know.
2: But, you know, stealing Mike Anderson back, juiced it up a little bit. Yeah. Eli not coming to Arkansas.
1: And kicking
2: going
1: ass
2: there,
1: and beating
2: and then
1: us
2: just
1: like
2: beating
1: a drum.
2: Us bad. Yeah. If Silverfield, I hope, would you rather Silverfield, I want him to beat Missouri so bad.
1: Mm-hmm.
2: I'd rather have Missouri than Texas. I'd rather have Missouri than stunning Georgia. I don't care about that.
1: I assure you, the Georgia game. I would sell.
2: Please beat Missouri.
1: I would sell an organ, and the reason why is because it's the third game of the year. And if they beat Georgia the third game of the year, they're at worst 2-1, and they have momentum. I get what you're saying about Mizzou. We got to beat them. It's insane.
2: I'm just tired of it.
1: I know we're sick, but if they beat Georgia, bro.
2: All right, there's the teams we hate the most, and then the team you wouldn't mind seeing win the whole thing. That's not Arkansas from the SEC
1: in football.
2: Yeah.
1: Good question.
2: I think it was Ole Miss. We were all kind of rooting for Ole Miss last year.
1: I kind of rooting for Pete Golding a little bit.
2: Yeah.
1: He's a likable. The way he handled that, I liked it.
2: All right, here's another one. If Jack didn't pick the U of A and if Zoe wanted to go to an SEC school that wasn't Arkansas,
1: Vandy.
2: Which one are you fine with?
1: I don't even have to finish the question. Vandy. First of all, it's the best school.
2: I'd go Ole Miss. I'd go Oxford.
1: Second of all, it's in Nashville.
2: Oh, that's true. Oxford's not better than Nashville.
1: Oh, no.
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1: Happy International Left-Handers Day.
2: Hey, oh.
1: That would be...
2: Woo, woo.
1: Deke, of course, the left-hander in this studio. So
2: that's right.
1: Happy International Left-Handers Day.
2: Thank you.
1: That would be you.
2: I eat with my left hand. I throw with my right hand. I guess we've learned over the summer I golf right-handed, but I can do both.
1: You just described my father. He writes left-handed. He eats left-handed.
2: Right.
1: He throws right-handed.
2: Yeah.
1: He golfs right-handed.
2: Well, I think I can golf both, and I think I can hit both.
1: I've seen you do both. You're way better right-handed.
2: And ladies, I do everything else left-handed.
1: Hey!
2: I like it if Lexi's on my right so I can reach over.
1: Can't.
2: You know?
1: Stop.
2: Anyway. So they did do a list. I have a junior now in the Don Tyson School of Innovation.
1: Boy.
2: And I do not need her to see this list because they have listed the best college towns in America, everybody. The best college towns, according
1: to Fayetteville.
2: Business Insider did this, decided to do some heavy lifting and rank the best college towns for us.
1: Before you get into it, we do have to say, for I think 7 years in a row, at maybe four in a row, Fayetteville's won this in the SEC.
2: Well, what happened?
1: What do you mean?
2: We didn't win it. Oh, in the SEC?
1: Yeah. They've been the number one best place to live SEC towns.
2: Here's where they factor in. Population.
1: Huh?
2: And culture.
1: Mm-hmm.
2: Lifestyle.
1: Mm-hmm.
2: Things that drive the economy.
1: Mm-hmm.
2: I feel like we're playing $25,000 pyramid. What are the best college towns?
1: All
2: right. 10 up?
1: 10 up.
2: 10 up.
1: 10 up.
2: The University of Illinois in Urbana-Champaign, Illinois, number 10. I just drove adjacent to it, and I said, should we swing over and give her a campus tour of the University of Champaign, Illinois? And I decided, we're
1: I've good. Heard good things about it. I've actually had
2: too.
1: Friends that have had family that have gone there.
2: Stephanie, my cousin in Vegas, that's where she grew up. They grew up. I have family, my Chicago family. My mom grew up in Chicago, and then her brother lived the majority of his life and raised his kids in Champaign.
1: Mm-hmm.
2: So I have ties to Illinois. All right. Here we go. This is good for my kid. Shout out to Jerry, University of Wyoming, baby.
3: Woo, woo.
2: Babe, we can't get in to see you, but can I interest you in a school a little bit north in Wyoming? Do you agree?
1: You
2: have you been on the campus of Laramie?
1: Many times. Many.
2: All right.
1: Many.
2: So,
1: dude, my four best friends went there.
2: Four.
1: Todd, Jerry,
2: they all
1: Ken,
2: did?
1: Dave. They all went to
2: Wyoming.
1: Oh,
2: my gosh. Then we need, next time they're down.
1: Yeah.
2: I got to have them have a powwow with Zoe and sell me this pen on Wyoming. Why not?
1: They're all... Have you met your baby mama?
2: Oh.
1: Do you know why she wants to go to Boulder?
2: Well, she doesn't want her to go to any school in Texas. Same reasons?
1: Texas is liberal compared to Wyoming.
2: All right. Okay.
1: Well, Wyoming is 1936.
2: The baby wants to live in the mountains. I go, for half the price.
1: Not Wyoming.
2: You could live in the mountains in Wyoming for half the price close to Boulder.
1: Yeah.
2: What is it, 2 hours?
1: Laramie is about 2 hours.
2: All right, coming in at 8, shout out to our boy Barry Odom.
1: There we go.

0: California Berkeley. Have you been there? Weren't you there for like the...
1: I flew there.
0: Yeah.
1: With the team.
0: Good campus?
1: It's all right. I mean, Berkeley itself is really cool.
0: Feels like they just had to get a California list on this list.
1: No.
0: All right, here we go. The heavy hitters are six up. Ready? Wisconsin, six. Thought it'd be one. It's six.
1: We just talked about it, though. I mean, Madison is on every list of great college towns.
0: Tallahassee, and Florida State, five.
1: Never been. Isn't it a little in the panhandle?
0: Yeah. No, it's kind of down. But yeah, it's not south.
1: Yeah.
0: Gainesville, the University of Florida, is four.
1: Never been.
0: Charlottesville, Virginia, for the University of Virginia.
1: I have been there.
0: Yeah?
1: It looks like a movie rendition of what you think the perfect Southern college experience would look like. Just a bunch of white pillars everywhere.
0: Oh, you're talking like the South?
1: Oh, it's beautiful.
0: Like the South. South.
1: It's a beautiful campus.
0: All right.
1: Yeah.
0: Number two, party school. Can you guess it? Arizona State.
1: Yeah. Many times on the campus of Arizona State.
0: You have been?
1: Yeah. My dad lived in Scottsdale.
0: Oh, that's right.
1: So Tempe is next door to it.
0: Oh, okay. What makes that one a good one?
1: Oh, everything. First of all, the scenery. You got 60,000 chicks wearing no clothes and they're tan. And
0: see, I was going to ask a question, should my kid go there? But then I'm not going to follow up you saying 60,000 kids wearing no clothes.
1: You don't want her to go to Tempe.
0: She's party school. You're going to a party school if you go to Arizona State?
1: Yes.
0: Don't even show her Arizona State?
1: No.
0: I don't need my daughter knowing that school even exists?
1: No.
0: All right.
1: No.
0: Okay.
1: That is a notorious party school.
0: And hey, Wayne, number one, Ann Arbor. Michigan, number one. I don't agree with anything on this list.
1: Never been
0: whatsoever.
1: To Ann Arbor. Sure you haven't either.
0: No.
1: I've heard nothing but great things about it. It's enormous, just like Columbus is.
0: Let's see if that was the top 10. Did we crack the top 20? Provo, Utah, 20. Knoxville, 19. College Station, 18. Chapel Hill, 17. East Lansing, what the?
1: Just drove through there.
0: Stores, Connecticut. Now, that looks like a college campus. That just looked like that whole
1: it looks
0: city
1: like,
0: only lives for that school.
1: Well, not only that, it's so beautiful in New England. It looks like Dead Poets Society all the time.
0: Cambridge, Mass. Pullman, Washington, Arkansas, not in the top 10.
1: Well, then I don't know how it wins every year best place to live in the SEC. I don't get it.
0: Oh, Business Insider, though. But, like,
1: same stuff.
0: As much as I do love me some Wyoming, we should be ahead of Wyoming.
1: Yeah. Laramie sucks. I can say from experience, many a day spent in Laramie. It blows. Jerry would laugh at this if I told him.
0: He thinks that too, or no, he disagrees.
1: He's Wyoming bread and buttered, man. Both his parents are from Wyoming. I mean, he's Wyoming, but he knows Laramie sucks. I mean, he knows. It's not that great. Maybe there's zero crime or something? I don't know.
0: Yeah.
1: Everyone has a gun?
0: Well, that's according to Business Insider. We did not make this list.
1: That's even more surprising.
0: A rare list.
1: Yeah.
0: That Fayetteville did not make.
1: Yeah, it is. It's weird. Because all the U.S. News and World Report, Business Insider, they use the same metrics.
0: But it's all biased, dude. Whoever wrote this article.
1: It's probably a Wyoming grad.
0: Probably a Michigan grad.
1: And I know I'm going to hear from Ryan with Experience Fayetteville, who was in here talking about the 4th of July with us. And I love him, but he even knows.
0: What's that?
1: It sucks. Laramie sucks.
0: Oh, you're still banging on Laramie.
1: He's a Wyoming grad, is what I'm saying.
0: Well, you got to do your deep dive. When you get into articles like this, now I got to go click and see where Christine Virilio, who wrote this, is from. She's probably from Ann Arbor, and that's all right. Her mom's probably from Wyoming. You know, you're just getting this like, oh, okay.
1: Yeah, we get it now.
0: So, I mean, I don't know. Listen, I'm not even knocking Ann Arbor.
1: How did Boulder not make this? Are you serious?
0: Right? Boulder and Fayetteville off the list? Okay.
1: Get out of my face.
0: Get out of here.
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4: From the Northwest Arkansas Traffic Network, taking another look at your Friday morning commute. Starting off pretty good with no unusual slowdowns, no accidents at the moment being reported by RDOT, nothing really getting in your way. We're setting ourselves up for an absolutely wonderful Friday. Let's go out there and have it. From the Northwest Arkansas Traffic Network, I'm Bob Udy.
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1: We got that new Tzatziki's open off the Pleasant Grove exit, gang, in Rogers. Now open. Lunch, dinner, the catering. You got a family event. You're going to do some tailgating. Healthy options at Tzatziki's. Going to have a family event. People are getting married during football season. They can do that, too. I have a, my kid's going to have a baby here around Halloween, and then they're engaged, and they're planning the wedding. Or at least now it's in the atmosphere.
2: Mm-hmm.
1: And I'm like, can't be a football season. They're like, we're thinking. I'm like, no, you're not. Don't do this.
2: Do you want me to tell the story?
1: Go ahead.
2: Okay. I can tell directly to Jackson.
1: Go. And young people getting engaged.
2: There's a true story. When I asked my son's mother to marry me.
1: Good Lord.
2: 29.
1: Wow.
2: Coming up on 30.
1: Good.
2: When I asked her to marry me, I proposed to her, and she's like, you know, she said yes. And this was in like January, February. And at that point, I just did, my hands are clean of this.
1: Yeah.
2: I have done the proposing. You now got with your mom and your sister and figure out a date. Well, she had it in her head that she had to get married at Thorn Crown Chapel in Eureka Springs.
1: Well, she had that down good. You're like, perfect, let's
2: go. And so I'm like, she showed me it, and I go, well, that's the most incredibly gorgeous thing I've ever seen in my dumb life. Because it is. Like, it is the elite. And so I'm like, I'm down. She goes, what do you think about the fall? And I go, sounds great. Now, at this point, I'm only 26 years old. I do not have it hammered into my head about football season. Football means way more to me now than it did then. And so she immediately just started at Labor Day and called Thorn Crown and said Labor Day weekend, and they go, booked. Next weekend, and they go, booked. She goes, next weekend, and they go, booked. And they got all the way to the third weekend in November, the 15th, and they go, open. And so we're like, yay. Turns out, Deke, there's a reason why it was open. And you know what it was?
1: What's that?
2: Because nobody was going to book the Thorn Crown Chapel on November 15th, 1997, and you can Google it, everybody, because not only were the Arkansas Razorbacks playing a football game, not only were they playing a home football game, they were playing not only the Tennessee Volunteers, they were playing Peyton Manning and the Tennessee Volunteers in Little Rock on November 15th, 1997.
1: But we went anyway, buddy.
2: But you know what? Oh, I'm sorry. Did I leave out it's also the opening of deer season?
1: Oh, no, that's probably why. I don't think it was the Peyton Manning
2: thing.
1: No, it was
2: both. All the Razorbacks, Shanklin and them, none of them came.
1: Oh, no.
2: None of them showed. And then her friends, because she grew up in Pine Bluff, half of them didn't come.
1: Mm.
2: And she could recite to you to this day the ones that didn't. And I'm even friends with one on Facebook, and we joke about it. But, yeah, don't book your wedding or any massive event on the Saturday or Sunday, for that matter, but definitely Saturday, of fall football.
1: Yeah, I mean, that takes a whole season out, man, if you're just going to go straight up football. That means you're only available in the winter or the hot months. So if you're a Razorback fan, you definitely have to do it on, at minimum,
2: a road game.
1: A road game.
2: Right.
1: Optically, a bye week, but you're right, then you get into the NFL. I can't sit there and tell them not to have it during the NFL season.
2: The only thing worse than having a wedding during the fall on a Saturday or Sunday is a gala on a Saturday in the fall, especially when your team is playing that weekend, especially when that team is playing at home that weekend, especially when that team is playing at home that weekend at night, you don't have a gala.
1: So I really don't know what advice to give them other than to find that schedule and
2: Plan accordingly,
1: but I don't even know. The schedule's not out for 2027.
2: In fact, when Courtney got married, it was a spring wedding, but what happened? It was a weekend, and I looked at her, I go, it's heads or tails whether I have to work that weekend. And I did.
1: And make it, if you're going to do it during football season, as a Razorback fan, and this is negative, just do it in October, because we're usually out of it by October.
2: At least late October.
1: Yeah, at least late October.
2: Early November.
1: Do it around Halloween, because we're not playing for anything in Halloween, usually.
2: Generally.
1: Right.
2: Yeah.
1: So I don't know, man. I have no say in this one. I told them, they're like, we're thinking about it. I'm like, one thing at a time. Mm-hmm. Let's have this baby first, then we can regroup
2: right.
1: and assess
2: Correct.
1: This.
2: Yeah, yeah, yeah. Hey, she's already got the ring on her finger.
1: So yeah, here's the deal. We do have a Halloween game. Will I miss the Missouri game to be with the baby? I hope so.
2: You won't miss the game. You'll just miss going.
1: Which I wasn't going anywhere.
2: Exactly. So you won't miss the game. That's why they make screens on your hands.
1: That's true. Yeah. It's a flex game, though, everybody. A 2:30 or 7 p.m. game.
2: That's exciting.
1: That's good. We got a 3:15 game coming up first week of September. It's a Saturday.
2: North Alabama.
1: September 5th. That's 3:15. Utah, if you do not know, is at 9:15. Our time.
2: That's p.m.
1: Our time. No. Gross.
2: It's that even late for them. It's 8:15. That's
1: yeah,
2: a late
1: right?
2: game.
1: Even if we were doing the Razorback recap show, we're not doing an after thing. We're doing a pregame thing.
2: Right.
1: What time, realistically, would we really start that? Because you have to have a three-hour game, right?
2: Mm-hmm.
1: Then Learfield does an hour.
2: Mm-hmm.
1: So we would not be on the air for the Razorback recap on 92.1 The Ticket until 1 a.m.?
2: At earliest.
1: Oh, man.
2: Probably 1:30.
1: We'd have skipped that one, right?
2: No, I have it sold.
1: All right.
2: Let me explain how this works.
1: Georgia already locked in as an 11 a.m. game.
2: Right.
1: And Tulsa already locked
2: in.
1: Well,
2: hold on a minute. Let's talk about which is worse. Because I'm sorry. Doing the Hogtown before an 11 a.m. game is worse than doing the post-game show at a 9 a.m. p.m. game.
1: No, it's not. You don't want to be up here at 1 a.m.
2: You don't want to show up in front of nobody.
1: Yeah, but
2: you have to stand on a stage
1: in front of nobody.
2: And tell three people
1: how exciting
2: it is to have Ultra Suede playing.
1: But one of them has Jason Willems down there making eggs.
2: He's not even there.
1: And
2: seven.
1: Vodka.
2: He's not
1: Whatever. I would don't want to be up here alone at 1 a.m. talking to nobody.
2: But don't worry. We're talking to literally nobody at any time.
1: That's
2: but when
1: fine.
2: You're there, you have an audience of nobody.
1: At least you're there on your way to the game. Here's what I don't like. Why do they give Tulsa the 7 p.m. kick and Georgia 11? Flip them.
2: We'll never know.
1: Like, Tulsa's the ultimate perfect 11 a.m. game.
2: Correct, and it usually is. In fact, the last time they played here and Chuck came over, it was an 11 a.m. game.
1: Yeah, they can all drive over at 7 in the morning and still tailgate.
2: In fact, I think every Tulsa game we've ever had that we have been incorporated with, it's been an 11 a.m. game.
1: So there you go. That's the only time's out so far. So if you're planning a wedding in the next month or two, shouldn't that have already been planned first off?
2: Okay. Yes.
1: So for next week, next year, I don't have the days.
2: Right.
1: But do I got to type in 2028? Because technically, is this the 2027 season if we play a January bowl game?
2: No, it's this 26 season, even if it occurs in 27.
1: I just popped off 28. You know who we play in 2028?
2: No.
1: Memphis Tigers.
2: Oh, well, I'm sure that was already on the docket.
1: I know, but he
2: gets to, you know.
1: Yeah, they come here.
2: Who gets revenge in that game?
1: Ooh.
2: He doesn't because he won that game.
1: Boy, that is a lot. Guess who else comes? All right.
2: I want one journalist in a game to go up to Coach Silverfield and go, hey, it's a revenge game for Arkansas versus Memphis. And he'd be like, not for me.
1: Man, dude, if you think our schedule's hard this year, have you seen next year's?
2: I don't want to hear
1: this
2: it.
1: This sucks. Memphis,
2: which Notre, is not a layup.
1: Memphis, home.
2: Okay.
1: Notre Dame, road.
2: Yikes.
1: Auburn, home. LSU, home. Missouri, home. Aggies, home. Vandy, home. Georgia, road. Carolina, road. Tennessee, Texas. We gonna play Texas every year now?
2: Yes, they're our permanent opponent. So we took Alabama.
1: I don't like that. I would.
2: And the year that Saban retired, we lost Alabama.
1: I think I like. I don't like the permanent opponent. I think we should all just, you know, rotate. And we
2: don't like that permanent opponent.
1: I don't like permanent opponents. I want to taste a little bit of everybody.
2: We are going to.
1: Yeah, but regular.
2: We are.
1: I know.
2: Two-thirds of our schedule is unspoken for and rotates.
1: That is not a good schedule for this guy either, dude. You don't want Notre Dame. Where's Tulsa on this schedule? Is that the whole schedule? Your easy games, Memphis? I like, quote, easy. Have we not filled out that other game? 1, 2, 3, 4, 5, 6, 7, 8, 9, 10, 11. How many games? So we don't have the easy opponent yet?
2: We'll fill that in.
1: Our easy game, air quote, is a perennial low school powerhouse in Memphis and then Notre Dame? What are we doing?
2: Well, Notre Dame was supposed to happen several years ago, and when COVID happened, they canceled it. They canceled it to, I think they were bringing in, I can't remember who it was, UCLA or something like that. and they just pushed it off. This series with Notre Dame was supposed to be 6-7 years ago.
1: Here we go, 2029. Tulsa here. Utah here. Alabama comes back in 2029, but we get Florida too, and the Sooners, and Texas, and LSU, and Ole Miss back on the schedule. It's never going to be easy
2: Ole
1: for
2: Miss
1: anybody.
2: Will never be better than they just were.
1: I don't care. I know it. It's never going to be easier.
2: No.
1: For anybody.
2: No.
1: That is a mean schedule if it's freaking Bear Bryant.
2: Mm-hmm.
1: That's 2029.
2: Yeah.
1: We got some work to do.
2: You think?
1: We got to get Utah and Notre Dame off the schedule and get in more.
2: Well, that finishes our thing with them. We did a home and home with both of them, so they'll both be off. Again, the Notre Dame one was supposed to be finished 6 years ago.
1: So that one's pretty much filled out. I just, for the fun of it, jumped to 2030, and that's when we get Texas Tech and Memphis again. That's more doable.
2: God, why again?
1: But
2: why,
1: dude,
2: do you think Missouri schedule? Go look at their non-conference schedule, bro.
1: Right? Anybody's non. What are we doing?
2: Missouri's non-conference schedule looks like, I think they play Barbizon, NWAC. I think they play Paul Mitchell, Harris, and
1: they get UAPB. Then they play Kansas and Troy and Mississippi State right in a row.
2: Well, Mississippi State is a conference game, but I'm
1: correct.
2: Looking for the
1: but
2: four
1: that, they get the easiest conference game right off the bat with an opportunity to go 4-0 to set up some confidence, to set up some energy, to have Florida come in to be 5-0, to have A&M roll in 6-0.
2: Right? Did they're at home. Last year they didn't even have a road game for 7 weeks.
1: Oof.
2: They do it right.
1: They do it right. You're right. We don't need to be playing Utah. Give me more Arkansas, Pine Bluff, and Troy's.
2: Yeah.
1: Please?
2: Yes.
1: I don't need to see a Notre Dame again.
2: No.
1: I don't want to.
2: No.
1: I don't even need to see a Memphis.
2: No.
1: I want Troy back on the schedule. I want the Raging Cajuns on the schedule.
2: I want directional fill-in-the-blank state on the
1: schedule. I want teams on the schedule that have beat us. Bring back North Texas for a revenge game.
2: Calm down.
1: Would love Western Kentucky for a revenge game.
2: No, I don't want any of this.
1: You don't want them?
2: No.
1: You'd rather have Notre Dame and Utah?
2: No, I didn't say that. I said I don't want them.
1: I want I would welcome a home and home with Western Kentucky.
2: Nope. There will never be a home and home with Western Kentucky.
1: What about Troy? Where's Troy at? Alabama?
2: They're in Louisiana. No, wait. Troy's in Alabama. You're right.
1: Okay.
2: You're right.
1: Man, I don't know. I do not want Notre Dame, and I really don't want.
2: I agree with you on all these, but if you're going to get a cupcake, get a cupcake.
1: And we're not being puds, everybody. We already are playing Georgia and Texas.
2: Mm-hmm. But if you're going to get a cupcake, get a Bliss cupcake. Get a real doozy that you're 40 points favored, like North Alabama.
1: Right.
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3: Meteorologist Garrett Lewis, and I wish I had some good news, but I don't. It's really hot out there, isn't it? It'll be sunny and hot again today. Heat index nearing 110. High temperatures close to 100. I can keep going, but I think you guys get the gist of it, right? I know. I could sugarcoat it or maybe ice coat it, but there's no getting around this stuff. We're talking low 100s, probably near 101 to 103 degrees. A heat index nearing 110. There's not much relief in sight for at least the next 2 weeks. Oh, my God. Do I need to really do this? Can't John or Deke do this? It's going to be 100 and sunny forever. For Radio John Deke, the only thing hotter than this forecast, I'm meteorologist Garrett Lewis.
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John and Deke.

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1: That would be us. It is the John and Deke Show. Thank you for living through this actual hellscape of 110, 115 heat index. Which is going to be, by the way,
2: next week too.
1: Next week.
2: You guys think this week was bad? Don't even look at next week.
1: Yeah.
2: Because it's worse.
1: I sent the screenshot of the weather to my wife, who is still, by the way, in Tokyo. And I sent it to her and I go, don't worry, because when you get back, it's a steaming sauna, is what it is.
2: No end in sight.
1: No.
2: No end in sight on any app you have that can go that far out correctly. It says anything under 95 for the next 10 days.
1: No.
2: And if you're in Oklahoma, it's 105, which is gross.
1: It's just once you get 95, 100, 105, 110, I mean, you're on fire.
2: So with football approaching and teams in camp and college football's in camp and everybody's having this, and now the Browns announced Watson's going to start the first game and Shadur's going to do the second game. So all the people ask their questions and have that. What do you think and how's this and what do you think they do at Chiefs press conferences? Hey, Travis, how was your wedding?
3: It was a fun offseason, man. Wedding was the best night of my life. I appreciate everybody who came out and celebrated and, you know, had fun with us. So it was a crazy night. It was full of a lot of celebration, but it's football, baby.
2: Yeah, it's football, baby. That's the first question asked at Chiefs press conference. Hey, but what about that wedding? You think some of the people on the team were like, you want to go play somewhere else for your last couple of years?
1: Honestly, what else are you going to ask them?
2: I don't know.
1: Guy's been there 14 years.
2: That's true.
1: I mean, there's nothing left. What are you? You know what he's going to say? It's a stock answer to everything.
2: Yeah, it's football, baby.
1: He's got to dig down, man. And, you know, it's
2: football, baby.
1: And, you know, every day's back against the wall. I mean, you know, I just have a low opinion writ large, basically, of journalists, especially the ones where, like, we just had the situation 2 weeks ago with the Razorbacks, with the whole Aura and Ryan Silverfield nonsense.
2: Yeah.
1: Like, one guy who, by the way, he and I follow each other on Twitter. One guy made a joke because the Razorbacks put out a photo of Ryan Silverfield where he literally looked like he was about to sell you a Kia Soul from Crane Kia. And I get it. I get it. Okay, fine. He doesn't look intimidating or mean mugging or whatever.
2: I just broke down other coaches that have the exact same picture.
1: Right.
2: Like, they all have that stupid
1: but
2: picture.
1: My point is that the Razorback media, and yeah. I can't believe I'm about to do what I hate, is when people do gross stereotypes of entire groups of people, but when the people who cover the Razorbacks for a living.
2: Yeah, that go to the events, that go to the media days.
1: Then go to, like you just said, SEC media days. And, like, half the questions he had to answer were about Aura.
2: Yeah,
1: we got 55 new dudes on this team.
2: Dude,
1: you got to talk about Aura?
2: You want to know why? It's for the clicks. And a good example is, I mean, the Browns have a quarterback who's a questionable, and that's a nice word, of a guy that majority of people do not like for Cleveland or anybody. And then they've got a young kid who's the son of a superstar that most people like.
1: Let's say he's polarizing.
2: Who do you think? Watson or Shadur?
1: No, Shadur's dad. Everything that comes out of Dion is polarizing.
2: Yeah, but he's a fan favorite,
1: sure.
2: And he's liked and in
1: and
2: commercials.
1: He's handled himself well.
2: And he's just a good person,
1: yeah.
2: A Christian guy. So
1: yeah.
2: Most people are on Team Shadur,
1: yeah.
2: Right?
1: Yeah.
2: Well, the media knows. If they go, well, he didn't look that good, they'll get the clicks on their thing.
1: No.
2: That's what the Cleveland media does. And you know what? The non-biased NFL reporters that are there are going, they give you the exact same things and say they look the exact same, where they have to spin it to Shadur's not that good.
1: Yeah.
2: And they go, no, it's not. And I'm just like, they're doing it for clicks. They're doing the Aura for clicks.
1: That's so dumb.
2: And that's why Dan Lanning says we play for wins, not clicks or whatever he said.
1: Mm-hmm. It's true.
2: It is true. Because that's all it is, man. We're in it. We know exactly what posts we'll get and which ones we've had our whole career that get the most traction, and we try to recreate them. And of all the things we've done in the 30 years of radio, the thing that I've done on my Instagram was I drove to Tulsa and did some hay.
1: I know.
2: It's got 5 million.
1: Yeah.
2: And I'll never be able to recreate it. And that's like, that's the least effort we've put into a reel that's gone
1: mega
2: viral.
1: You want to know the one that to this day.
2: Least viral.
1: To this day, the most I've ever gotten was the stupid post I put up Labor Day weekend of Jerry Lewis's birthday.
2: Right.
1: And I'm like, you know what? And this is like 11 years ago.
2: And you want to know why I think that one popped? Because nobody
1: ever talked about
2: like
1: Jerry Lewis.
2: Well, right. And nobody at the time, you just weren't regurgitating more.
1: It was a great picture of him. And then I also went, everybody over the age of 45, 50 almost remembers the NBA telethon. It was your entire Labor Day weekend. There was only three channels.
2: Yeah.
1: One of them had Jerry Lewis and all of his old Vegas buddies just playing the same nonsense. And they, you know, where he cries and he's sweating and he's begging and he's, if you're our age, you remember that. So I put that post up and dude, I'm telling you it, I don't know how many millions it got, but it's
2: we've tried,
1: easily the
2: we've,
1: most.
2: We've hit on some comedy stuff that we've written and some of the reels we've done.
1: Yeah.
2: But,
1: not
2: you
1: like
2: know, the, people want the clicks.
1: Dude, you want to talk about
2: and
1: clicks?
2: And Aura, they ran with something on Twitter. That guy didn't mean for that to do that.
1: So I follow, and I'm sure you probably
2: do. You personally know the person who said the Aura
1: Yeah.
2: tweet? He didn't mean for it to be.
1: Well, dude, he's just laughing his ass off about it.
2: I would
1: it.
2: Be.
1: Yes.
2: That's, yeah.
1: He's just a fan. I hate to say just a fan, but his contributions to the marketplace of ideas is just to be funny. He's like a court jester. He's
2: and
1: funny.
2: And they made it like a real thing.
1: And then all of a sudden
2: Silverfield,
1: you got reporters
2: right.
1: at SEC Media Days posing in this question. And David, his name's David Marks. Shout out, David. He's got to be just going, oh my God. Like, it's a joke.
2: Well, first of all, use the word aura. Like, who cares?
1: But
2: like, show me the aura.
1: Everyone picked it up, though.
2: I know, but like, Cignetti's got aura. No, he's just a main old man who knows how to coach football.
1: But fans think he does because of all the faces he makes on the sideline.
2: Bro,
1: he is in his press conferences.
2: He is the new Saban. Nobody's going to have any patience for anybody else because every team's going to be. Razorbacks have never been Indiana bad, and that mother goose took it up in two seasons.
1: Mm-hmm.
2: 10-2 the first season, undefeated the second season. That's the expectations that fans, writ large, will have for new coaches. Well, Cignetti did it. Mm-hmm. Had a worse program than Indiana, because nobody can really say they were worse than Indiana, so what he is doing there is historical.
1: It is, in every
2: it's
1: way.
2: It's crazy, but the game's completely changing, and let's hope that Silverfield takes a little bit of that, and these 70 new dudes we got coming in a couple weeks.
1: But can't we at least just say, can we just wait? Let's just let him do his thing, man.
2: Everything he's doing is right.
1: Yes. This guy has NFL experience. Let me say it again. In the league.
2: So did it go, it went Bielema, Chad, Sam?
1: Yeah.
2: He's better than those three.
1: We'll see. I certainly think
2: so.
1: His resume is better.
2: So far, though, this part of it, he's better than those three.
1: Bielema had
2: lot.
1: The best resume of all those three. Obviously,
2: no,
1: you've
2: Bielema,
1: been like two
2: all right,
1: or
2: Sam,
1: three
2: Rose
1: Bowls.
2: Right, no, great. I'll take Bielema out of it. Yeah. Sam and Chad.
1: Right.
2: That's what we've been used to for a long time.
1: 10 years.
2: And this guy's just better than that because the game's changing because you do need somebody younger that knows kind of what's up and can kind of roll with how it's changing. Because even us, man, we're not old like I did a bit the other day. We're the young class of the older people. The game to us is like, what? Like, even just go to basketball. Like, man, Todd Day was here how many years?
1: He was there three. He
2: right?
1: left his junior year, yeah.
2: Your superstar staying 3 years are dead.
1: Oh, you know, the great ones are barely here in 6 months.
2: And getting 40 to 50 new players in football is the new normal.
1: Mm-hmm.
2: And people walking for money, you know, is the new normal. And having to pay a bunch of people is the new normal. And patches on their jerseys is the new normal. And, you know, get used to it. Quit complaining. It ain't going back. This is how it is. Either get in or get off.
1: The older I get, the more I lean into a phrase that I heard just like a year ago. And it is how you do anything is how you do everything. And what I am seeing from Ryan Silverfield is him doing things right. Like the little things where how he conducts his practice, how he handles the media. John Neighbors, shout out John Neighbors. Made a great point. 10 years of covering the Razorbacks, he's never had a head coach look at the media and go, hey, thank you guys for coming out and covering everything.
2: But what happens? Then the negativity of the internet goes, oh, is this the bar we have of being thanked?
1: That's fine. It's August. Look, we're doing stories about who's got the best logo on their jerseys. I get it. We're begging for content. I understand. But those things resonate. And when you hear from players' parents and the way he talks to them, when you hear from the media like that, when I talk to the people inside the athletic department.
2: You know what this Ryan Silverfield feels like? He feels like the first coach in a long time that hasn't been part of the good old boy thing that we have always heard about.
1: I mean,
2: no, he feels like somebody is like, oh, it's yeah, he wasn't like brought, you know, because they forever wanted Gus, and they they got.
1: Oh, I get what you're saying. He wasn't part of the soap opera,
2: right? Yeah. And then you know,
1: because Pittman was part of the soap opera before he got the head coaching.
2: And so
1: job.
2: Was Chad.
1: Yeah.
2: And you know, Bielema was kind of a sneaky thing, and it's like, no, Ryan Silverfield looked like they went out and got like the best available coach.
1: I agree. But yet, when they hired him, what happened? 14 idiots went down to the Jones Student Center and protested.
2: I think
1: like
2: that's good
1: anything.
2: For us because those guys are clowns and they're going to look even worse when he does pretty good this year.
1: Let me do you another one. Ready? Houston Dale Nutt went to practice this week. Houston Dale Nutt, head coach of the Arkansas Razorbacks for 10 years, who, by the way, has the best winning percentage of the Razorback head coaches in 30 years that didn't drive a freaking bike into a ditch. And so he goes to practice, and everyone's like, oh, no, it's over. Season's through. He showed up at practice. I'm like, who do you think is hurting whose brand with this? The Razorbacks football program the last 12 years has been moribund. Are you kidding? That guy won.
2: Yeah.
1: That guy beat Alabama. That guy went to SEC championship games. That guy put guys in the league. That guy coached McFadden. That guy coached Peyton Hillis.
2: Right.
1: What are we talking about?
2: Here. Recruited them all here.
1: But yet you guys flew banners over games. It just the lunatic fringe of this fan base. It's not everybody, but the lunatic fringe, and I know it's every fan base, just is just the worst.
2: It's not every fan base.
1: It is.
2: I'm sitting here watching
1: Broncos fans complain about the Waltons and what they just bought for $5 billion.
2: It takes that little brother thing that we have.
1: Oh, ours has a little edge to it.
2: That Oklahoma State has.
1: Yeah. Inferiority complex.
2: You know, Kentucky basketball, Bama football, they're all lunatics. I'm saying they're all the fringe.
1: Mm-hmm, the fringe
2: is for the teams.
1: We should be
2: like
1: playing
2: us.
1: Red Ryder right now when we talk about this.
2: Nobody knows who that is.
1: I know.
2: The fringe is teams like us and Oklahoma State. The complete
1: the little brother syndrome.
2: The complete lunatics are the OU fans.
1: You know who else is included in this? Who will have little brother syndrome forever?
2: Well,
1: is A&M.
2: The level of lunatic. Would you rather, there's the lunatic of Ohio State, Alabama, and Kentucky basketball, where if you don't win the national title, well, then get the hell
1: out of
2: here.
1: You looked at me in my soul 100%. And told me Ryan Day was going to get fired.
2: Then there's the people that just don't know their expectations, like us. Like, if we just realize, if people want us to be Indiana. They expect new coach, well, Silver, you know, Cignetti did it, we need to. The reality is you got normal guys like John and Deke are going, hey, listen. 6-6 this year is might as well be 10-0.
1: Manage your expectations.
2: You know, but this is an SEC schedule that's not friendly for anybody. Wouldn't be friendly for LSU, wouldn't be friendly for Georgia, wouldn't be friendly for Texas.
1: Yeah.
2: So, you know, we'll see how he can do. All signs point to he's doing pretty good for what you wanted him to do.
1: I'll tell you who I think.
2: Getting 70 guys in new is pretty good.
1: I think it's one of the reasons, and I hate how it went the last 10, 11 years. I think it's one of the reasons why the Texas A&M Arkansas game in Dallas seemed absolutely perfect. Because these are two programs that hate Texas so much that their little brother syndrome is just in concrete. I mean, A&M, look what hating Texas, look what they do. Look what they make their dudes do.
2: Yeah.
1: It's embarrassing.
2: Oh,
1: their nonsense
2: core.
1: And the core.
2: But they love it. They love it.
1: That's what I'm saying.
2: It's embarrassing to you. They
1: it's
2: love
1: embarrassing
2: it.
1: To
2: people go down there to
1: that
2: do
1: is
2: it.
1: Not an Aggie.
2: But they go down. But people that love it go down there to do it. It's cool to see. They do it pretty good.
1: It's cool to look at and watch, like you're in a zoo.
2: Their band's pretty good.
1: Their band's great.
2: Why are we hating on A&M?
1: Because they're clowns.
2: Well, everybody's clowns.
1: No. Look closer. The white uniforms of these dudes and all the parading they do the yell leaders.
2: Coming
1: is
2: up,
1: just
2: we're
1: going to
2: revisit our list of teams we hate in the SEC. We're going to rank them.
1: It's not okay. But
2: we're
1: going to
2: rank
1: them. I don't
2: them.
1: Hate A&M.
2: Well, then we'll
1: like
2: find
1: them.
2: Out who you don't like the most.
1: I get it.
2: We're going to take the draft of who you want to draft or just list.
1: I'm just saying that the childhood trauma that is the same for A&M as it is for Arkansas.
2: We'll just do our King of the Hill bit. We'll go blank versus blank, and who would you rather not see ever again?
1: Love it.
4: KRMW Cedarville fan.
1: What are we doing?
4: Broadcasting from the Sam's Furniture Studios. Get it at Sam's.
1: That's the way it is.
4: Northwest Arkansas's morning show for 30 years. And now in afternoons.
2: Yeah. Can we pick one?
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1: Meteorologist Garrett Lewis, and I wish I had some good news, but I don't. It's really hot out there, isn't it? It'll be sunny and hot again today. Heat index nearing 110. High temperatures close to 100. I can keep going, but I think you guys get the gist of it, right? I know. I should sugarcoat it or maybe ice coat it, but there's no getting around this stuff. We're talking low 100s, probably near 101 to 103 degrees. A heat index nearing 110. There's not much relief in sight for at least the next 2 weeks. Oh my God. Do I need to really do this? Can't John or Deke do this? It's going to be 100 and sunny forever. For Radio John Deke, the only thing hotter than this forecast, I'm meteorologist Garrett Lewis.
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40: I don't know about you, but my social media feeds are flooded with lotions and potions and gadgets, all promising to unlock different components of longevity. But if you log off, take a step back from all the hype, you'll find that the actual keys to a longer, healthier life are hiding in plain sight. There are four of them. Number one, nutrition. The Mediterranean diet really is the gold standard. Number two, exercise. You should be getting 150 minutes of moderate intensity exercise or 75 minutes of vigorous intensity exercise every week, plus strength training and stretching. Number three, sleep. Sleep is when your body and your brain repair themselves. You should be getting 7 to 9 hours a night. And finally, number four often gets forgotten, socialization. It's not a bonus. It's a necessity for a healthy life, finding a sense of community, purpose, and belonging. I'm Dr. Sanjay Gupta, helping you live a better life.
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1: I'm meteorologist Garrett Lewis, and I wish I had some good news, but I don't. It's really hot out there, isn't it? It'll be sunny and hot again today. Heat index nearing 110. High temperatures close to 100. I can keep going, but I think you guys get the gist of it, right? I know. I should sugarcoat it or maybe ice coat it, but there's no getting around this stuff. We're talking low 100s, probably near 101 to 103 degrees. A heat index nearing 110. There's not much relief in sight for at least the next 2 weeks. Oh my God. Do I need to really do this? Can't John or Deke do this? It's going to be 100 and sunny forever. For Radio John Deke, the only thing hotter than this forecast, I'm meteorologist Garrett Lewis.
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1: And I wish I had some good news, but I don't. It's really hot out there, isn't it? It'll be sunny and hot again today. Heat index nearing 110, high temperatures close to 100. I can keep going, but I think you guys get the gist of it, right? I know, I should sugarcoat it or maybe ice coat it, but there's no getting around this stuff. We're talking low 100s, probably near 101 to 103 degrees, a heat index nearing 110. There's not much relief in sight for at least the next 2 weeks. Oh my God, do I need to really do this? Can't John or Deke do this? It's gonna be 100 and sunny forever. For Radio John Deke, the only thing hotter than this forecast, I'm meteorologist Garrett Lewis.
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1: Meteorologist Garrett Lewis, and I wish I had some good news, but I don't. It's really hot out there, isn't it? It'll be sunny and hot again today. Heat index nearing 110. High temperatures close to 100. I can keep going, but I think you guys get the gist of it, right? I know. I could sugarcoat it or maybe ice coat it, but there's no getting around this stuff. We're talking low 100s, probably near 101 to 103 degrees. A heat index nearing 110. There's not much relief in sight for at least the next 2 weeks. Oh my God. Do I need to really do this? Can't John or Deke do this? It's going to be 100 and sunny forever. For Radio John Deke, the only thing hotter than this forecast, I'm meteorologist Garrett Lewis.
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1: And I wish I had some good news, but I don't. It's really hot out there, isn't it? It'll be sunny and hot again today. Heat index nearing 110. High temperatures close to 100. I can keep going, but I think you guys get the gist of it, right? I know. I could sugarcoat it or maybe ice coat it, but there's no getting around this stuff. We're talking low 100s, probably near 101 to 103 degrees. A heat index nearing 110. There's not much relief in sight for at least the next 2 weeks. Oh my God. Do I need to really do this? Can't John or Deke do this? It's going to be 100 and sunny forever. For Radio John Deak, the only thing hotter than this forecast, I'm meteorologist Garrett Lewis.
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1: And I wish I had some good news, but I don't. It's really hot out there, isn't it? It'll be sunny and hot again today. Heat index nearing 110. High temperatures close to 100. I can keep going, but I think you guys get the gist of it, right? I know. I could sugarcoat it or maybe ice coat it, but there's no getting around this stuff. We're talking low 100s, probably near 101 to 103 degrees. A heat index nearing 110. There's not much relief in sight for at least the next 2 weeks. Oh my God. Do I need to really do this? Can't John or Deke do this? It's going to be 100 and sunny forever. For Radio John Deke, the only thing hotter than this forecast, I'm meteorologist Garrett Lewis.
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1: Meteorologist Garrett Lewis, and I wish I had some good news, but I don't. It's really hot out there, isn't it? It'll be sunny and hot again today. Heat index nearing 110, high temperatures close to 100. I can keep going, but I think you guys get the gist of it, right? I know, I could sugarcoat it or maybe ice coat it, but there's no getting around this stuff. We're talking low 100s, probably near 101 to 103 degrees, a heat index nearing 110. There's not much relief in sight for at least the next 2 weeks. Oh my God, do I need to really do this? Can't John or Deke do this? It's gonna be 100 and sunny forever. For Radio John Deak, the only thing hotter than this forecast, I'm meteorologist Garrett Lewis.
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3: How are you? It's the John and Deke Show. And, of course, another strong year at the Amp. Obviously, Kesha. Recently
2: Kesha
3: saw your
2: time.
3: Lovely daughter enjoying herself at the Kesha.
2: If it came full circle, she once went in Halloween as Kesha Monkey Princess.
3: That's
2: and
3: right.
2: We had our friend Liz Croft put Kesha makeup on her.
3: Mm-hmm.
2: So she had like the lightning bolt and a monkey costume with a princess crown. Because when you were six, when she was, she might have even been six, dude. She might have been like four.
3: Mm-hmm.
2: You can't decide if you want to be Kesha or a monkey or a princess. And when I'm your dad, you go, well, be all three.
3: Mm-hmm.
2: How do you do that? Well, you're Kesha Monkey Princess. You go to your... Is Liz even a cosmetologist? Whatever she did. She was my hot friend that put on makeup.
3: Yeah.
2: I'm like, yeah, whatever.
3: Yeah, she's great at it.
2: And now they have that Pedego bikes.
3: Yeah.
2: But man, those things
3: by the
2: are
3: way,
2: everywhere.
3: I bring up the Amp, my friend, because everyone knows.
2: Because you want to go to motionless and
3: we
2: white.
3: We are the go-to radio station when it comes to concert tickets at the Amp.
2: Yes.
3: Letting
2: Seats.
3: You know who's playing at the Amp.
2: Correct.
3: Getting you shows at the Amp. Well, I was not prepared for this, and I don't even know what it means.
2: Okay.
3: The planning commissioners approved a permit that will allow live music once again at the Washington County Fairgrounds.
2: All right.
3: Commission unanimously voted this week to approve a conditional land use permit for the fairgrounds. Permit will enable live music to happen at the venue 10 times a year.
2: So just 10 times a year?
3: That's a lot.
2: Washington County Fairgrounds is where? Right over here?
3: Yeah, it's right off of 112.
2: What do we use it for?
3: We used to use it for the Amp.
2: That's true. Now we got 311 coming to the real Amp.
3: Right. But I'm talking about the sudden announcement that the Washington County Fairgrounds went, oh, yeah?
2: Well, that means like the Tulsa State Fair, dude, they always have bands. So
3: we used to, but then the Amp moved.
2: Okay, well, now we can have the Washington County Fair and have, like, you know, Justin Moore come.
3: Right.
2: And you say 10 times a year? So if they have a Thursday, Friday, Saturday, Sunday fair, you have two acts, there's your eight.
3: But that's, no, it's not, the fair doesn't count. They're talking about concerts.
2: Yeah, they have concerts at the fair.
3: But the fair doesn't count.
2: But they probably blocked music at the fair. Like most state fairs, whatever fairs, have live music. If we don't, then we're missing out.
3: This is outside the fair timeline.
2: Okay.
3: So that's 10 times in addition to the fair.
2: We don't need that.
3: But they don't care. It's done. Like,
2: okay.
3: It's approved. It's going to happen. And my point is, I'm going to be curious to see sudden. Well, first of all, who's booking acts at the fairgrounds?
2: Well, do you know some people that want to book acts at the rodeo grounds?
3: Yes.
2: So.
3: Yes. Interesting times.
2: Dirty Heads 311. We're going to have tickets for that to give away. That show's August 26th. And then we do have tickets for Skynyrd and Foreigner, buddy. Can I interest you in Skynyrd?
3: You sure could. Well, you're going to definitely interest me in Foreigner.
2: All right.
3: If Lou Gramm was there, I would already have gotten my VIP seats.
2: Is he not there?
3: I doubt it.
2: You do love you some Lou Gramm.
3: I love me some Lou Gramm. The most underrated vocalist of the 70s. Kidding me?
2: You know who is, you know, all right, let's do it. Underrated band. If you don't know this show, our origin was classic rock, right? We do not play hardly any classic rock anymore. We've classed it. We call it classic alternative. It's stuff from the late 80s, early 2000s until today, right?
3: Right.
2: But the origin of John and Deke was 70s classic rock.
3: Correct.
2: We were sitting around at home the other day. And she's on her phone doing her game, and I'm playing on my phone or whatever. And I'm like, hey, Alexa, play some Bad Company. I don't know. We saw something, and I'm just like, under-freaking-rated, dude.
3: Paul Rogers.
2: Underrated. I know they're Hall of Famers, but I don't think people know how good they really were.
3: Yeah, they're so good.
2: Because the robot just kept playing songs, and I'm like, oh, yeah,
3: hell yeah. They're poor man Skinner. And they're
2: just
3: great.
2: Great.
3: Paul Rogers is a great singer.
2: And then, you know, then it went into your Foreigners.
3: Uh-huh.
2: And your Bostons.
3: Yep.
2: And just those bands that aren't Led Zeppelin and are honestly classified as like Southern classic rock.
3: Southern rock.
2: Was Bad Company and those bands big in Colorado?
3: Badco was.
2: Okay.
3: Boston was enormous.
2: Okay, well, Steve that's not Southern Rock Band. But. So, like, your 38 Specials and your Lynyrd Skynyrds and
3: Steve Miller kind of is Southern Rock adjacent. He is from Texas, so he qualifies.
2: All right, we're going to do our game, King of the Hill, but for bands we played on the Eagle, and we're not going to do the big ones.
3: Yeah, the Hall of Famers.
2: I named two bands, and you got to fight it out to who is the top of the hill.
3: Let's do it.
2: All right, here we go.
3: Okay.
2: Let's just start off where... I can't start off with Bad Company. We got to save them. You got to like work your way up.
3: I'd like to say that no one's played more classic rock in this town
2: than us.
3: Than us, specifically me, because I did it while you were rocking the
2: That's true. I've always leaned
3: alternative.
2: So we're gonna not play the game with the Rolling Stones and all and the Beatles and all
3: the
2: that.
3: Icons.
2: We're gonna go. Here we go. Now the good news for me is I know what you like, so I'm gonna try to
3: funnel it that way.
2: Not you know. All right, we'll just start with Toto or Asia.
3: See, that's a great question.
2: We're starting small. We're going to work our way up.
3: I hate to say this, but I will go Toto.
2: Okay.
3: Even though I love Asia, and you know how I know you're gay, you crocheted yourself, macrame yourself some jean shorts.
2: Toto. Wait, did you go Toto?
3: Yeah.
2: Toto or REO Speedwagon.
3: Now, REO Speedwagon actually played at the Kiss-a-Pig Gala, so I'm a little biased here.
2: Okay.
3: But all they do is sing about getting cucked. dude, every song's about him finding out his girlfriend's been running around town, and he doesn't like what he's hearing about it, and time for me to fly, and whatever. You know, I'm going to go Toto.
2: Toto over REO Speedwagon.
3: Although High Fidelity is an incredible album.
2: All right, so we're still beating Toto. Toto, or another good one, man, underrated. Doobie Brothers.
3: Doobie Brothers.
2: Okay.
3: The kings of yacht rock, thanks to Michael McDonald.
2: Yeah, but it wasn't yacht rock back in the day, dude.
3: No, it was China Grove and rock. I get it. Yeah.
2: All right. Doobie Brothers, or we're doing King of the Hill, classic rock bands. Doobie Brothers, or John Mellencamp.
3: No, John Mellencamp.
2: All right.
3: And by the way, you've been doing a great job, because each one you say, I change. So you're doing it right.
2: John Mellencamp or Steve Miller?
3: John Mellencamp.
2: All right, Mellencamp.
3: You're about to go on a run here of Mellencamp. It's going to be tough to beat him.
2: Mellencamp or ELO?
3: Mellencamp.
2: Mellencamp. All right.
3: No, we're going to go on a Mellencamp run.
2: So do I need to bring up the heavy hitters?
3: It's going to take Bruce.
2: Mellencamp or Boston?
3: Oh, that's really tough. That's a good one. Good job.
2: Bruce that's isn't in this game. This is called the songs we played on the Eagle, which is...
3: He's stage probably, B, not Stage A. Stage A is Stone.
2: Yeah, not the headliner. This is the Eagle. If we did a classic rock, you know, reunion tour where it's
3: they'd
2: a Thursday, Friday, they'd be the band, the three bands before the band.
3: Mm-hmm.
2: It'd be headlined by the Stones and Zeppelin and the Who.
3: Right, right. Okay. Boston or Mellencamp is tough. I love. I emotionally actually care more about Mellencamp than Boston. But sonically, I think Boston's better.
2: All right.
3: I'll go Boston.
2: Boston, or did I already do Steve Miller? Now we're just getting into the big one.
3: Also, Mellencamp's a wife-beating dwarf. But you know,
2: he is?
3: Yeah.
2: Well, there you go. It's a phrase I didn't think we'd hear this morning. Wife-beating dwarf. Here we go. Boston or Foreigner.
3: Man, you're doing it. You're really doing
2: it. Well,
3: we're
2: in the big ones. We worked our way through the Asias.
3: You're doing really the Asias. Oh man. Again, like Mellencamp, I like Foreigner more than Boston, but I think Boston is a better band.
2: Again, when we play this game, everybody, you're not going to hear the Eagles. You're not going to hear Tom Petty. You're not going to hear the Stones. I'm not going to compare
3: them. The Elite.
2: Those are the headliners of this imaginary festival. These are the bands that are going to play at 5 p.m.
3: Mm-hmm.
2: All right.
3: These are bands that would play the amp.
2: Right, they already have played the amp, but I'm just saying
3: Led Zeppelin at the amp.
2: You're going to go, Deke, you didn't ask about the Eagles. I already know.
3: You're not going to get the Eagles at the amp.
2: We're not going to get the Eagles in this game.
3: If they
2: all
3: could
2: right,
3: play the
2: what
3: Sphere,
2: games, what were we on, Boston or what?
3: Boston.
2: Who?
3: He beat Mellencamp.
2: All right, Boston or the Cars?
3: You son of a bitch.
2: Hmm.
3: Man, you're really doing it. What did you do? Go through my freaking YouTube playlist?
2: Yeah, Boston or the Cars?
3: Cars.
2: Cars?
3: Yeah.
2: Okay.
3: Yeah, they may be the most underrated band of that era.
2: The Cars or 38 Special?
3: Cars. By the way, the Cars are basically Weezer.
2: The Cars or, man, Steely Dan.
3: Cars.
2: The Cars or Bob Seger.
3: Ugh. Buddy, you haven't had, let me go three in a row with any of these.
2: Well, I'm
3: Seger,
2: saving
3: is, Seger, you're entering iconic town here with Seger.
2: Yeah, he
3: You're in the neighborhood.
2: But he's not quite up there with
3: as
2: the other
3: Mercury
2: ones.
3: Morris says, call me when you get to my,
2: but see,
3: my house.
2: I would stick the car. I would pick the Cars, but you're going to go Bob Seger?
3: I got to take Seger.
2: Okay.
3: And that's the toughest one yet, because the Cars are one of my favorite bands.
2: Bob Seger, Bad Company.
3: Oh, that's easy. It's Seger.
2: Really?
3: Yeah, oh, yeah.
2: Bob Seger, or here's the one that's not quite the big one, but is the big one, but not enough to headline. Bob Seger is your final one, or mm-hmm. Journey.
3: Well, who have I seen in concert? I saw Journey and Def Leppard.
2: Well, that means you, that's because they're touring. Bob Seger doesn't come around.
3: And who did David Chase pick to be the final song of the finale of The Sopranos? Don't Stop Believing. I mean, it's tough. I love Seger, but I go Journey.
2: All right, real quick of the bands that I thought I might not have hit. Journey over Styx?
3: Yeah.
2: Journey over Jay Giles?
3: Yeah.
2: Journey over The Who?
3: No.
2: Or is The Who one of the headliners?
3: Who's one of the headliners?
2: That's what I thought.
3: Dude, the older I've gotten, the more I've appreciated The Who. That's one of those bands I did do when I started in the 90s at KKG. Every time I had to play The Who, unless it was Bob O'Reilly, I didn't like.
2: Final Boss.
3: Yeah.
2: Journey or...
3: ZZ Top.
2: Yeah. That's fine. That's
3: personal for me, too, for what we got to do on stage with them.
2: They're just a better band.
3: They're a better band.
2: Their songs are more us.
3: They're a better band. You know, Journey is all about Steve Perry. ZZ Top is all about the riff. And
2: so dare I say, barring the big five, ZZ Top's your favorite classic rock band? I'm talking the big five.
3: Other than the
2: Stones, Beatles,
3: Zeppelin.
2: Who, Zeppelin, Eagles.
3: Mm-hmm. Yeah. I actually like ZZ Top more than Eagles.
2: Good, you should.
3: I do.
2: Everybody should. They're a better band.
3: They don't.
2: They should.
3: No.
2: They ain't the Eagles. ZZ Top. You want to get into these 80s bands like Aerosmith? I don't look at that as
3: Aerosmith as an 80s band. We're old. We think of Sweet Emotion.
2: No, I think of... I'm older than you. I think of Fine.
3: Aerosmith is the band, because I think of Sweet Emotion and...
2: That's the cutoff band to my dad's band. Yeah. Aerosmith became one of my bands, Bon Jovi, one of my bands, Guns N' Roses,
3: now,
2: one of my bands.
3: That said, with Aerosmith, you and I agree on our favorite Aerosmith album, which is Pump.
2: Yes.
3: Which came out in 89.
2: Yes.
3: Yeah.
2: ZZ Top or Heart?
3: Oh, ZZ Top.
2: ZZ

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1: A five band of every tier, you'd go Zeppelin is your 9 o'clock start.
2: Oh, no. The Beatles would headline the whole thing.
1: No. Okay. Oh, over Zeppelin?
2: They have to.
1: Over Zeppelin?
2: I'm a businessman.
1: All right, so it would go the Beatles or the 9 o'clock start. You can only have one of that tier.
2: Right.
1: Then your tier four would be ZZ Top.
2: Mm-hmm.
1: And it sounds like your tier three, you were really pretty heavy on Bob Seger.
2: Seger?
1: Yeah.
2: Yeah.
1: And then what smaller classic rock band do you go, you know what, this band doesn't get a lot. Bad Company?
2: Badco.
1: Yeah.
2: For sure. They're great.
1: That's why we should also rank them, too. Like, is Queen a tier five or a tier four?
2: Well, thanks to Live Aid, they will always be as big as The Who.
1: I think they're bigger than The Who to me.
2: They are. They're a bigger brand than The Who.
1: So they're a tier five.
2: Yeah, they're a bigger brand than The Who.
1: So they're in the Led Zeppelin weight class. All right.
2: Yeah, that's fair.
1: Are The Doors a tier four?
2: Yes. No, they're five.
1: But, all right.
2: Jim Morrison and The Doors? Yeah. They're everybody.
1: See, there's that classic rock that we grew up with that my dad made me listen to. And then the shift changed when I had to talk him into listening to Bon Jovi's and Def Leppard's and Aerosmith. Is that the 80s stuff that the old hens didn't listen to?
2: Yeah. I'm going to give you the behind the scenes of the committee of the Kiss of Pig when I got asked to come back to the ADA and be part of resurrecting the brand that the previous people tried to murder. I was asked to be part of, let's get a band. Dude, it got to the point where I was in Boulder with my wife, and they're calling me, and they're like, what about this band? What about this band? What about this band? What about this band? And I finally had to be like, whoever it is with Kiss of Pig, you don't go get a band. You go get a brand. Get a band that's a brand. And they got Collective Soul.
1: Okay.
2: That's a brand. And they did it. And so I don't, the names you're giving me, I think strictly brands. If it were my concert, Zeppelin would be over the Beatles. But if you're having 100,000 people at it, you will always put the Beatles.
1: Well, no, it's your King of the Hill. It's your favorite. I'm not talking about
2: brand.
1: Yeah,
2: but I'm trying to sell tickets. I'm trying to headline.
1: All right. Well, who do you like, Zeppelin or the Beatles more? What do you listen to more?
2: Oh, well,
1: that's
2: the
1: game.
2: About even. I like Zeppelin better. I think Zeppelin's a better. I like Plant better, Page better, Bonham better.
1: Now we can do the 80s version of this and leave off Guns N' Roses, AC/DC, and Aerosmith.
2: Mm-hmm.
1: But then we're getting into, those 80s bands that. What are we talking? Poison and
2: yeah, it's a lot of hair bands, man. It's a lot of hairspray in that conversation.
1: Because I already know the answer. It's Guns N' Roses.
2: CNR. Sure.
1: And then it's probably Van Halen.
2: Yes.
1: Of that weight class, of that, what's it called?
2: No, heavyweights. That's a great way to put it. They're heavyweights. They're the super heavyweights. There's heavyweights, and then those super heavyweights.
1: All right, being a guy that's been in classic rock and rock radio for the last 30, almost 40 years now, give me that band that everybody, that the younger people need to listen to that may not be the mainstream heavyweighters. Is it Bad Company? Like, you guys really need to listen to Bad Company more?
2: I'm Steely Dan.
1: Okay.
2: The musicianship, which you know, that Donald Fagen and those guys in Steely Dan.
1: I wouldn't call them underrated,
2: nobody
1: though.
2: Sounds like Steely Dan. Nobody.
1: I wouldn't call them underrated. Are they underrated?
2: They are underappreciated.
1: Okay.
2: They should be bigger. Chip Arlett, shout out to the Rotund One, said in his mind, they were the greatest rock band of his era.
1: I'm biased, but Thin Lizzy, way underrated. You guys need to listen to more Thin Lizzy.
2: There's no Guns N' Roses.
1: No, there's no lots of bands without Thin Lizzy.
2: Yeah. I made my wife sit there and listen to the Cowboy song.
1: Also underrated. You know who's way underrated? Deep Purple's freaking underrated.
2: Yeah.
1: They are more than smoke on the water.
2: Oh, yeah.
1: Classic rock did a disservice to them.
2: You know what we should do?
1: Chester P is smiling down on us.
2: Can we go into Hush? Because that is such a
1: Highway
2: thick guitar,
1: Star.
2: Man.
1: Dude, they're just a good band.
2: But it's so thick.
1: I mean, this stuff is 50 years old. It sounds like... Yeah, there's no Metallica without Deep Purple. So that's probably my pick. People need to. It's not because they only know Smoke on the Water.
2: And you could also say Sabbath.
1: Well, Sabbath is known because of Ozzy.
2: They only think of Ozzy, though, and it's more than Ozzy.
1: But Deep Purple's a band, like, you people need to play more than Smoke on the Water and listen to it. Get into it.
2: Mm-hmm.
1: Alice Cooper, get into it. It's more than School's Out.
2: Yeah.
1: But those 80s bands, I mean, yeah.
2: My favorite Alice Cooper song will always be No More Mr. Nice Guy. Forever.
1: Well, it changed for me when I saw him live. I'm like, just a showman. And then I hear all the stories of you and

0: your dad and Evan seeing him at golf courses and people stare at him, and his go-to is like, yeah, I'm him. Like, just like,
1: oh, he knows. Well, first of all, in his hometown of Phoenix, they don't see him as Alice Cooper. They see him as the golfer Alice Cooper.
0: Yeah.
1: Because that's who he's been for 40 years. By the way, he's like a 6 handicap. He is a great golfer.
0: You tell me that like I know what it means. Is that good?
1: Yeah.
0: Is the higher the number better?
1: No.
0: So if you're a 1 handicap, you're great?
1: You're damn near a pro.
0: What's Tiger Woods?
1: A minus 5.
0: Okay, so if you say minus, you're a
1: pro.
0: Okay.
1: You're a professional.
0: What are you?
1: It goes up every year. I used the lowest I ever was about a 6.
0: Okay.
1: 6 or 7. But now I'm easily in the teens. Easily.
0: Okay. And what would I be, about 58?
1: you'd be over 20.
0: At least, you think I could be under 30?
1: You could get under 30.
0: All right. What does that mean?
1: That's how many strokes they give you against par.
0: So if the whole of the course is 72 strokes,
1: if you shoot a 92, you're under par if you're a 20 handicap.
0: Oh, do you change the number to make you feel better?
1: No, they actually do it by hole. So the hardest hole in the course, you'll get a stroke.
0: I still, my brain doesn't compute.
1: Give you an
0: that.
1: Example. A hardest hole in Northwest Arkansas, I'm just trying to think, whatever it is, let's say it's the hardest hole of the course, and you play it, and you get a bogey.
0: Yeah, but so if it's probably a par 5.
1: Then, yeah, well, it's par 5. You get a 6.
0: Is there such thing as a par 6?
1: No.
0: Okay, par 5.
1: Par 5. And then you get a 6 because you use your handicap, they'll give you a stroke and give you a par.
0: Ah.
1: That's what so the you like. For.
0: It's a grave curve.
1: Mm-hmm.
0: We've curved the. I loved it when they curved grades because I was always the one that got brought up.
1: It's a bell curve for sure.
0: Yeah, yeah, all right.
1: Kendall and I, when we were, shout out to the TrackMan, when we played against each other at TrackMan, her handicap is obviously, I'm better than her. Her handicap's higher, which meant that while I beat her,
0: is that something you enter into the thing? Mm-hmm. Oh.
1: It asks you your handicap.
0: So with my handicap being a 30, could I beat you?
1: Oh yeah.
0: Okay.
1: If I don't play well, that's why a handicap's there, to even the playing field.
0: Ah.
1: So when I played with Shanklin, he was probably a couple strokes better than me. I always got one stroke aside. So if we tied, I beat him.
0: Ah.
1: Yeah.
0: Okay.
1: Yeah.
0: Well, grade my handicap. What do you think? You've watched me golf.
1: Yeah,
0: you're
1: about a 30.
0: All right.
1: Yep.
0: So if I go under 30, that's good.
1: Yes.
0: Okay.
1: You get in the mid-20s.
0: Which means if it's a 72 par hole,
1: you want to break 100.
0: All right.
1: Yeah.
0: I'll try.
1: Yeah.
2: It's the Rath Ride Home with John and Deke, presented by Rath Mitsubishi. On the corner of 71B and Don Tyson.

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2: I know.
1: And bacon. 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
2: Shout out, Jason Willems.
1: I got the sober wife now. She's ruining all my fun of drinking orange juice drinks.
2: As Dave Chappelle would say, I'm what they like to call a victim blamer.
1: Yeah.
2: You're literally taking what's incredible what she's done,
1: yeah,
2: by the way.
1: Yeah, no, I'm proud of her, and she is amazing, and like 4 years now of being sober, but I got to let you know, I don't drink either.
2: It does ruin that, though.
1: Yeah, I don't get to do the fancy half a thing of Jason Willems peach vodka with a Big Yeti, too. Big Yetis. And then orange juice, and then you just kind of lean in.
2: This is about to be the shout-out fest. We're about to also give shout-out to Karen Furnival with our friends at Glaziers, because their tailgate is biznonkers. I don't even know what word I could come up with to describe what their tailgate is in the middle of all that mayhem right by next to Hogtown. They're Glaziers. They've got everything.
1: Yeah, they've got all the stuff.
2: It's all right there.
1: What do you need in a good tailgate? What do you need in a good tailgate?
2: Well,
1: like, your tailgate's got to have what?
2: Okay, let's talk about Tusk to Tail and what they have, because they have, to me, the best tailgate.
1: They mix it up.
2: No,
1: if you had to do it,
2: pretty consistent.
1: All right, if they said you're in charge of this week's tailgate, you got to have two mains.
2: Yes.
1: Two mains.
2: You got to have two main meats.
1: And what do you go?
2: I'm talking about grill. You're grilling, right?
1: You can cater, whatever you want to do.
2: Okay, if you cater, you got to have two main meats.
1: Telling you, build the ultimate tailgate.
2: Okay.
1: You're in charge. Tuscan Tail goes, hey, John, everybody's busy this week. We need you to plan the tailgate. Here's your budget. What are you bringing?
2: Okay.
1: You know what? This is another thing to think about. Game time. What time's the game?
2: Let's make it perfect. Let's make the game time 6 o'clock.
1: Night game?
2: Night game, but you're tailgating, which means you're looking at 2, 3.
1: Well, that
2: three.
1: Takes out a crate of a plate of chicken minis from Chick-fil-A. I would have got that for an 11 o'clock game.
2: That's fair.
1: But that, now we're going night game.
2: Now you're just, you're, I don't
1: now
2: know.
1: Now I'm going Slim Chickens, just loading up on, well, you can have everybody, buddy.
2: Right.
1: You got to get a tray.
2: Okay, I get big whiskey wings.
1: You got to get a tray of Slim Chickens.
2: I get the brisket from Jordan.
1: How are you doing the brisket?
2: Just sliced. Just sandwiches, like sliders.
1: You know what? While his brisket is good, not a good tailgate food. It's sloppy. You need the pulled pork that you can just pick up.
2: That's fair.
1: You just pick up.
2: Or the wings, which are just an individual
1: just pick
2: unit.
1: Up. You've already got big whiskeys.
2: That's, you're right. Man.
1: So I would go a plate of tenders from Slim Chickens. Mm-hmm. I would go the thing of pulled pork from Jordan with those King's Hawaiian rolls.
2: Right.
1: Well, now we're talking.
2: 100%.
1: And then you get to pick three chips.
2: Ooh, okay. Okay, three chips. Three chips.
1: Three
2: like
1: chips.
2: Toast. I think you got to get the regular.
1: You're going Tostitos and salsa.
2: With salsa.
1: Okay,
2: all right. And then I think you got to get,
1: you know what? Tailgates, they're not big at home, but on the road, Ruffles. Ruffles a good home game.
2: Get some sour cream.
1: Good road chip.
2: Regular Ruffles.
1: Yeah.
2: With sour cream.
1: Nobody has Ruffles at home. But on the road at a picnic outside, got to have some Ruffles.
2: And then you also got to, I know veggie plates outside don't know are iffy, but.
1: Are you going to bring vegetables to the tailgate? Put that on the Twitter poll. Do vegetables belong at the tailgate?
2: I like this a whole bit.
1: Do vegetables belong? I don't think they do. People are just like me.
2: Like, at all.
1: They don't know what
2: so
1: they
2: you're
1: don't
2: saying
1: belong.
2: You go straight meat, straight chips. Then water, soda, alcohol, tea, maybe.
1: You don't need those tomatoes and the thing of the split peas.
2: That's legit.
1: And the broccoli and carrots.
2: No, you're fair. That's right.
1: I mean, that's for at home.
2: Yeah. You're right.
1: If you're having a thing. Plus,
2: but people do love that. I mean, they do love celery and ranch.
1: But it's hot outside, then you got hot celery.
2: So you're saying that's more indoors.
1: Put it up on the Twitter poll. Do vegetables belong at the tailgate? I don't think so. I think nobody's going to roll in and go, where's the veggie plate? It's all that cookie cutter, Sam's Club. It's a plastic tray
2: with
1: a thing of ranch in the middle.
2: We know.
1: And wet baby carrots. Why are they always wet? Why are baby carrots always wet? They're just wet. They're wet, you know? They're wet like Roman Reigns when he walks out from the WWE. He just comes out wet. What are you doing back
2: Why
1: there,
2: Why are
1: Rome?
2: You wet?
1: So I would go, you got to have the tendies. You got to have some wings.
2: Yeah.
1: Man, I don't even know if wings may not even be a good one, because they also sit.
2: Yeah, but it depends on who you make the wings.
1: Are you bringing the wings or are you making the wings?
2: Oh, well, if you're going to cater it. I mean,
1: see, this is why I couldn't do the tailgate, because I am very possessive of my snacks, and I'd be like, if somebody wandered in, like, we wander into their
2: also,
1: tailgate.
2: Also, Tussatail does a great job. They also have bartenders. I mean, they also have a whole thing set up where, I mean, I know it's them. They're not, you know, literally having it catered.
1: But we wander into their tailgating, and I would be like, who is that? Thank God they know who we are, but I'm imagining other people wandering in.
2: Well, that's rude of stealing all them. We know that.
1: I understand, but we could pretty much wander into everybody's tailgate because of who we are. We have that ability to meander into people's and get a little nibble of whatever they want. Kind of like a Sam's Club. You ever been to Sam's Club and they have little samples?
2: Yes.
1: That's how we treat tailgating. That's how we treat Hogtown.
2: Yeah.
1: We go by every little tailgate thing and try their samples.
2: And then you get called a mooch.
1: We're not trying their beer. We're picking up a nugget.
2: No,
1: calm down.
2: Tailgates are allowed to have beer. And if you have one, you're just doing what everyone else does.
1: That's
2: unless
1: true.
2: You're a PTSD having vet.
1: So you went with Tostitos and Ruffles, and what are you throwing some Doritos in there?
2: Yeah, oh, sour cream.
1: All right, now give me four drinks.
2: Water.
1: Bottled water.
2: Bottled water. Sodas. Like a whole cooler of sodas.
1: And you know what? Stop it with the teeny tiny sodas for the tailgates.
2: No.
1: Buy the full cans.
2: I disagree.
1: Why is that?
2: Because half of them that get left are all half full.
1: And then they attract the bees.
2: Yeah. So make the little bottle. Like, the little cans are good.
1: All right. Just tubs like me who don't even need to be drinking the soda.
2: I'm telling you, I've had parties.
1: All right. I'll compromise with you. Full bottles of water, teeny tiny sodas.
2: Correct.
1: No
2: that,
1: teeny tiny bottles of water.
2: That is correct.
1: None of this hotel water.
2: No, you're right. You got to have the full 16-ounce water.
1: Stop it with the Doubletree water
2: then,
1: that they hand
2: the
1: you when
2: 10-ounce sodas.
1: Check it. Right.
2: Yeah. Because they always get left.
1: And then they're sticky, and you're dumping them out. Yeah, all right.
2: Okay. So you got to go water, sodas, and you're going straight
1: sodas.
2: Coke, soda, Diet Coke.
1: All right.
2: Coke, Sprite, Diet Coke.
1: All right, that's it. No
2: Dr.
1: Pepper?
2: I only
1: gave you four. You're giving a diet option?
2: No, Diet Coke, Sprite, and Dr. Pepper. That's fine. Everyone likes
1: and
2: one of those
1: water.
2: Four. And then, so water that, and then whatever beers.
1: And then we got to have a sweet treat. What do you have a sweet treat?
2: Oh,
1: do you do it? You want to make it easy for you?
2: Yeah.
1: Just go to Sam's Club and get that big thing of cookies.
2: Yeah, those chocolate chip cookies.
1: They got the chocolate chip, they got the oatmeal, they got the peanut butter, just a little grab bag of all of them.
2: Yeah, and there's trays, obviously. Yeah.
1: Nothing with icing.
2: No.
1: That can get sticky.
2: All
1: what are we
2: clothes,
1: doing?
2: Yeah.
1: Right. And then it just sits in
2: and
1: the heat.
2: And it's even a little bit. The chocolate, it'll melt.
1: Yeah, but nothing with like an icing cupcake.
2: Right.
1: Or a cake. We don't want cake. You know what's good? Those cheap brownies.
2: Yeah.
1: In fact, you know what? Just go to that little Debbie store on your way into Tawny Town and get a stack of Debbie things and put them out there.
2: Little Debbie.
1: That's what the people want. And then with the bartenders, would it kill them when they're serving alcohol to also have like a little bag of edibles and like 10 little milligrams for the people?
2: Yeah, that's where you're going to lose it right there. You're not going to have edibles at the tailgate.
1: Oh, okay. I said create the perfect tailgate.
2: We were doing so well.
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3: From the Northwest Arkansas Traffic Network, I'm John Runyon. Here's a look at your traffic update. We do have some moderate congestion along I-49 southbound between Lowell and also Tawnytown and Springdale. Same thing for 412 between Tawnytown and Springdale as well. A little stop and go traffic there. Outside of that, everything else looks to be running smooth. Buckle up and be safe. That's your traffic update from the Northwest Arkansas Traffic Network. I'm John Runyon.
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celebrating 10 years of classic alternative. .94.9 Radio John Deke. I got guns in my head and they won't go. 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
1: For 12 years ago today
2: was the day we lost Robin Williams. I'm still not over it. And every year,
3: when we were doing the break of like, how old was he when he did this? And you're like, oh man, we're older than that character.
1: Yeah,
3: I didn't like that.
2: I don't know. Yeah, I want to go back and see how old he was in '97, because that's when he was Sean in Good Will Hunting when he won the Academy Award for Best Supporting Actor.
3: We did this the other day. He was like 46.
2: He was way under our age.
1: Yeah,
2: and because you look at him, he's gray beard. First time you really on film see him look haggard, and you know, I every time I get around this date, I just get emotional. And it's 12 years. I had just moved into San Jose when this happened.
3: Well, and he's the one guy we both share that when we decided we wanted to do this, he's just somebody we saw at a young age as Mork. We're just like, I want to do that. And you see him on, what was that big HBO comedy for homeless people?
2: Oh, Comic Relief.
3: Yeah.
2: And Billy Crystal and Whoopi Goldberg. And they all, what an amazing thing that was. Boy, it'd be great if they could bring something like that back. And now they do it as just, you know, Kill Tony and Roast. But I see him and you bring up Mork, and it's interesting because I think one of the reasons why I really do is because Mork and Mindy was based 15 minutes from my house.
3: Yeah, nobody has a TV show that they grew up on their childhood based in their hometown.
2: Like, they run the opening credits, and I know that house. Like, yeah that's literally in Boulder. And so, I remember him coming out.
3: Did you ever do a deep dive of why they based it in Boulder?
2: I think I'll tell you what I think it was. They had done Happy Days, and it was, do you know where Happy Days was based?
3: No.
2: It was in Milwaukee.
3: Okay.
2: Happy Days was based in Milwaukee. And so I think they were trying to pick a quirky, non-huge metropolis. And they then based Laverne and Shirley, also in Milwaukee. That's why they worked at a brewery. And
3: that's why there's Fonzie statues in Milwaukee.
2: Yeah. And so Happy Days was all Milwaukee-based. And sort of like, okay, what can we do? Middle America, but not this Middle America. And they went to the liberal bastion of Boulder, Colorado. And they were, and if you ever remember the show, it was at a quirky music store. And he wore the suspenders. And it was really emblematic of what Boulder was. Was also why Mork would land in one of the weirdest towns in America, which is what Boulder certainly is. And so I remember growing up with that. And then famously enough, you remember, he came out with the Pony Express. It was the Denver Bronco cheerleaders. He came out with the silver and the pom-poms and the whole thing. And I was 9 years old when he did that. And I'm just like, this guy is a supernova. And then from that point on.
3: Kids that growing up in Arkansas, we didn't have that until Sling Blade came out. And we're like, hey, that's our guy.
2: Talk like this.
4: He talk like my real
3: We didn't have that.
2: I know.
3: We didn't have that in Arkansas. We had Sling Blade. And when did that come out?
2: Oh, 30 years ago.
3: Right?
2: 96.
3: Gross.
2: I'll never forget Billy coming back to the horrible fourplex that was over across from Drake Field and him going, so I just saw this really small film. And he just goes on about it.
3: I went and saw that with JT. And November 27, 96. We're coming up on 30 years
2: exactly.
3: Sad
2: I can recite that year.
4: Some folk called Sling Blade.
3: It's from a short film that he did.
2: It is one of my 10 favorite movies ever.
3: How can it not be?
2: It is. And it's a perfect movie. And Dwight Yoakam is a revelation in that movie. One of the greatest movie villains of all time is Doyle Hargreaves. And he is so good in that movie. He'd never been in really movie. The only thing he'd ever really done on film was his music videos. And for whatever reason, clearly Billy Bob Thornton knew him personally because everyone he got on that movie was free. John Ritter did the movie for him as a favor.
3: Yeah.
2: And so he got Dwight Yoakam to be in that movie. He's so evil as Doyle Hargreaves, and anyone that had a mean stepdad knew Doyle Hargreaves. And that's what one of the great things about that movie. And 30 years since Sling Blade. Dang. Love that movie. I have the director, he was the director, Billy Bob Thornton, also directed it.
3: Like your pride for Mork and Mindy being in Boulder, Arkansans are like, hey, finally.
2: Yeah.
3: I mean, all we really had tied to us up until then was the president, which is a good thing to have tied to you.
2: An Evening Shade.
3: Oh, was that there?
2: Yeah, because the Thomasons were tight with the Clintons. They got that show on, and it was Evening Shade, Arkansas was where that show was based. Burt Reynolds, part of that. But I think it's fair to say that it's definitely Sling Blade. Although 100%. There's been other good movies that based in art in the last few years. I say last few years, I mean like last 15 years. Have you seen that Tom Cruise movie, American Made?
3: That one's in Arkansas?
2: Out of Mena?
3: I know the one that they shot at Fiesta Square that nobody knows or watched. Sovereignty?
2: Oh, Sovereign. Sovereign with Nick Offerman.
3: Yeah.
2: Jack was a part of that movie. He was part of the filming of that movie.
3: Nice.
2: And they also...
3: It's on Amazon if you guys want to check it out. There's also a movie with the guy from... I can't believe I forgot his name. Vince Vaughn, called Arkansas.
2: Literally the name of the movie is Arkansas, yeah.
3: You got Sling Blade, you got Minari, about the Korean
2: that's down
3: family.
2: In Fort Smith, right?
3: Yeah, they did the chicken farming. Mud with Matthew McConaughey.
2: So good.
3: True Grit.
2: Obviously.
3: Yell County, Arkansas, Walk the Line.
2: Old Johnny Cash.
3: True Detective Season 3.
2: Which they had to clear out Herman's.
3: Evening Shade,
2: uh-huh.
3: And we save the biggest one for last, because it probably is, The Simple Life, in Altus.
2: Yep. Have I told you my Simple Life story?
3: You had to be up there, didn't you?
2: They had a show on Fox. They were filming, like they always do, the reunion shows, and they filmed the reunion show at the Fort Smith Convention Center, and that was when Jen and I were on B98, and they asked us
3: that's funny.
2: To, A, warm up the crowd before the show, and then they would film.
3: Liver Rock B98?
2: No, B98 in Fort Smith. KZBB. Oh. Yeah. It was 97.9 is the number down. Anyway, so they asked Jen and I to go warm up the crowd. We got to meet Paris. We got to meet Nikki. We got Nicole. We got to meet everybody. She had her dog, the whole thing. It was wild. She was really nice, actually. I keep hearing what an off-putting nose in the air she is. They were both really nice.
3: I think with this Bentonville Film Festival, building steam and now being a thing, we're going to get more Arkansas-based content.
2: We are, and that's because Arkansas...
3: And it'll be positive, unlike Sling Blade.
2: That's because Arkansas, as a state, is giving a hella tax breaks to these movie productions to film their stuff here. And that's why my kid was down in the movie. Nicolas Cage filmed a movie in Little Rock 4 or 5 months ago. And then right after that, Margaret Qualley filmed a movie in Little Rock. And they're getting all these tax breaks to film it here.
3: That's what they do. They saw Louisiana bringing in a bunch of $1 billion.
2: Georgia, same way.
3: Let's go.
2: Yeah.
0: It's the Rath Ride Home with John and Dee, presented by Rath Mitsubishi. On the corner of 71B and Don Tyson. 94.9 Radio John Deke with Oz weather meteorologist Garrett Lewis.
5: Meteorologist Garrett Lewis, and I wish I had some good news, but I don't. It's really hot out there, isn't it? It'll be sunny and hot again today. Heat index nearing 110, high temperatures close to 100. I can keep going, but I think you guys get the gist of it, right? I know, I said sugar-coated or maybe ice-coated, but there's no getting around this stuff. We're talking low 100s, probably near 101 to 103 degrees, a heat index nearing 110. There's not much relief in sight for at least the next 2 weeks. Oh my God, do I need to really do this? Can't John or Deke do this? It's gonna be 100 and sunny forever. For Radio John Deke, the only thing hotter than this forecast, I'm meteorologist Garrett Lewis.
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1: We're on Instagram on the app formerly known as Twitter. Buddy, are we going to re-wreck that MySpace page? Because MySpace is coming back.
3: Well, first of all, we already have one.
1: I know. We got to bring it back. I mean, we got to, like, I would love
3: start
1: the simplicity.
3: Engaging with people of MySpace.
1: The simplicity of MySpace, man. I'm good for all simple things. Like, I'm watching the new season of Reacher, mm-hmm. which is cool because I watched season 3 of Reacher like a month ago, and it was already older.
3: Yeah.
1: And they just crank them out because they're easy. But it's, what's that guy's name? You know his real name?
3: Alan Rishon.
1: He's great.
3: Yes.
1: Because it's a simple show, and I know it's a simple show when my wife sits down and watches it with me. What's this? And he's a good-looking, ripped dude, and he's borderline autistic because he can remember faces and names and rattle stuff off.
3: Right.
1: But then they just beat people up, and it's simple to follow, and it's just on Amazon Prime, and I just think it's simple TV. I'm here for simple TV. I don't want complex Ozark, Breaking Bad, this character. I don't want layers.
3: Character arcs.
1: Right. I don't want every layer. So Reacher is an ass-kicking guy. And every season is basically a new adventure. It's
3: Let me
1: like,
3: ask you, how many seasons so far are
1: four.
3: There? Okay, third and fourth?
1: Yeah, it's the biggest show on Amazon. Right?
3: Is it worth me starting?
1: It's just simple. I don't think you'd like it because you like complex stuff.
3: I like simple
1: but
3: things,
1: just
3: too.
1: Having on in the background, you don't have to keep up. You
3: hey,
1: can
3: man,
1: be
3: I
1: on
3: can
1: your
3: watch
1: phone.
3: A Law and Order.
1: But for a show that you don't need to be on your phone for, we are off our phone for it. So they go into this scene for Reacher, and it's kind of like the 24. Like, he's helping somebody go mm-hmm. against the government.
3: Right.
1: And this girl goes, we need a quiet place. We need a place to meet where they can't follow us. She goes, and this is the character in episode 3. She goes, well, I'm down the road from a bowling alley. I pause the TV. I go, Reacher's about to go in a bowling alley. Now we just start making bets. Will there be a bowling alley fight? My wife says yes. I go, will somebody get hit with a bowling ball? She goes,
3: 100%.
1: Yes. So let me tell you, in a bowling ball fight, we're going to play in an episode of Reacher,
3: okay.
1: They go into a bowling alley.
3: Now
1: you've never seen the show before.
3: No, never. But real quickly, it's become a cliche. If you see a parking garage,
1: yeah.
3: Someone's getting jumped.
1: That's
3: you
1: right.
3: You go to a bowling alley,
1: right.
3: There's going to be a fight.
1: I love it. So she goes, why don't you meet me at the bowling alley? I instantly stop the TV. I go, we're about to go into a bowling alley. Do you think there'll be a fight? She goes, oh, yeah. Because Reacher's meeting somebody.
3: That's what he does. He kicks people's ass.
1: You've been followed.
3: Yeah.
1: We've been compromised.
3: Mm-hmm.
1: So we're in the bowling alley. You tell me yes or no. In this bowling alley fight,
3: mm-hmm.
1: did Reacher hit the guy with a bowling ball?
3: Absolutely.
1: Did Reacher hit the guy with a bowling pin?
3: 100%.
1: Did Reacher hit the guy with a bowling trophy?
3: Oh, yeah.
1: Did Reacher drop a guy's hand into the fries oil at the bowling alley?
3: You bet your sweet
1: yeah,
3: ass
1: buddy.
3: He did.
1: Did Reacher hit a guy with bowling shoes?
3: Yes.
1: Yes! That's what you're looking for when you're watching a Reacher.
3: Man.
1: So, yeah, feel free to play that game when a show becomes
3: formulaic.
1: Formulaic?
3: Yeah.
1: Play the game with your partner. Play the game with your spouse. Do you think?
3: What are the odds?
1: Do you think there's about to be a fight here? Because that's how great. And that's the kind of show you need, man, because you and I are also watching Furious.
3: Oh, yeah.
1: You can't tell where that show's going.
3: No, it's nuts.
1: And I kind of, you know, I like those shows, too, but every now and then a Reacher comes along.
3: I'll tell you what I've started watching, and I had to find a show.
1: Because your wife's been gone for a week,
3: yeah,
1: 2 weeks.
3: Yeah, it'll be 2 weeks. Two weekend Sunday. So I had to find a show that we had tried to start that just did not get traction with her that I kind of liked. And you know what it was?
1: What was that?
3: Widow's Bay.
1: Yeah, see, we're the opposite. Kendall and I need to watch TV, and Lexi and you need to watch TV, because Lexi got into that, and I'm like, I don't know.
3: Oh, my God.
1: It's, like, scary, and then it's funny, and then it's, like, vampires.
3: It's hilarious.
1: Yeah. No, it's pretty good.
3: It's
1: I love that guy, too.
3: It's almost, Matthew Rhys is so good. It's almost like Forgetting Sarah Marshall.
1: She didn't like that?
3: It's not that she didn't like it. She just didn't get traction.
1: Yeah, sometimes you don't get traction.
3: Like, we'd start it, and then she'd be on her phone by the end of it.
1: Yeah, then you're just watching it by yourself.
3: Yeah. And that happened like 2 out of the 3 episodes. So last night I watched 2 in a row. This, I get the hype.
1: Yeah, yeah.
3: Because by episode 4 and 5, you got Stephen Root.
1: See, oddly, when Lexi was staying late and working to Zeke's all the time, Reacher was like my show. I'm like, it's a guy's show. It's simple. She walked in like on episode 2 of the last season we watched. She's like,
3: but
1: oh,
3: isn't going to like that guy?
1: Yeah, and he's always like, I got to cut. Let me take
3: he's
1: off my
3: humongous.
1: Shirt.
3: He's humongous.
1: First, he's humongous. Then I go, Then they go and beat somebody up, and there's a loose kitten. So now the kitten's going with them on the adventures. I go, that kitten was cast to keep wives watching with men. Because which lady doesn't like to see what happens to the kitten?
3: Right.
1: So I'm like, they know what they're doing with Reacher.
3: Mm-hmm. This is why, by the way, do you remember the Reacher was originally, that when they made the movie, it was Tom Cruise.
1: Yeah, well.
3: How are you going to have Reacher be 5'8"?
1: Yeah, right? How did Reacher go from little Tom Cruise to this monster?
3: Because the book, it was the monster. In the book, it was a guy who was
1: He's an army old guy.
3: And so when he made Jack Reacher the movie, the faithful book readers were like, what are you doing?
1: And fun fact about Reacher, doesn't have a middle name, signs his name Alan Nunn Reacher, or whatever his name is.
3: Yeah. Richardson, yeah.
1: Yeah.
3: Yeah.
1: Well, no, the guy on Reacher, Reacher's middle name, he signs his name Reacher, mm-hmm. but his middle name, he puts Nun.
3: Nun. Not a nun. Nun. Yeah.
1: I should ask Jackson and Claudia if that baby's going to have a middle name, because that's an option now that I've watched Reacher. You could just put Nun.
3: Hey, Harry S. Truman's middle name is S.
1: Made up or just the S?
3: It's just S.
1: Yeah. I like it.
3: It's that like Michael J. Back. Fox.
1: Does the J stand for something?
3: I don't think so.
1: I like that.
3: Yeah.
1: That needs to come back.
3: Harry S. Truman. So it could be, you know, Rob S. Kastner or whatever.
1: Magnum P.I. they can name their kid Magnum P.I. Kastner.
3: Yes,
1: what's the middle initials? P.I. What's that stand for? Nothing. It's P.I.
3: And then you never tell them.
1: It's P.I.
3: He may get a bit in the show. What's the P stand? You know, just whatever. And all lies every time.
1: Yeah. Yeah, so, but no, just good TV. And then, of course, my Sterling Point wrapped up on that. And with the shows I watch when Lexi's gone.
3: Wait a minute, was Sterling Point Courtney Cox?
1: No, Sterling Point's the girl. Have you seen this girl? Look her up, buddy. Because if the girl from Devil Wears Prada, what's her name? Anne Hathaway.
3: Who's just having as big a year as Rob Pattinson and Zendaya.
1: If she ever wanted to have a mother-daughter movie, she needs to get this girl from Sterling Point. Oh my gosh, they're already setting it up.
3: Yeah.
1: They should have, because the girl's adopted on the show, right?
3: Okay.
1: And they should just have her mom, who we haven't seen yet, come back and be this girl's, her name is Ella Rubin. Have you heard of Ella Rubin? She's young. Look her up on your Instagram.
3: I'm doing it.
1: Ella Rubin looks just like a 19-year-old Anne Hathaway.
3: She looks like she fell out of the Anne Hathaway tree,
1: right?
3: And hit every branch.
1: I know.
3: I see it.
1: Yeah, it's
3: hard to miss.
1: And what's her name on the show? Annie.
3: No, of course.
1: I'm like, come on.
3: Yeah, she's only 24, man.
1: I know, dude. These new kids are coming up fast.
3: Well, and clearly she's great. I mean, if they're going to put that kind of show on her.
1: Should play the game of younger stars, because we've been around for a while.
3: Mm-hmm.
1: Like, remember when Skeet Ulrich came out? And we're like, this guy's another Johnny Depp. He's going to have a huge career from him.
3: Well, sure.
1: And he did not.
3: No, he did not.
1: And then this Ella Rubin, man, she looks just like Anne Hathaway. She's going to be humongous. Hope so. She's great on the show.
3: Anne Hathaway.
1: You know what's weird, though, on the show? I should almost play you a clip.
3: I'm late to coming around on Anne Hathaway. I just didn't see it forever, which is weird because she's kind of my type. But
1: well, she's only been in really good movies. Like,
3: but
1: how
3: I mean,
1: did you
3: from the time we saw her in the very beginning.
1: Which was what?
3: The Princess?
1: Princess Diaries?
3: Diaries with Julie Andrews, yeah. It's the first time we ever saw her. And I'm like, I guess. Like an idiot.
1: I don't think that was a Target movie for us.
3: Of course not. But, I mean, you know, now she's Academy Award winner Anne Hathaway, and I'm like, oh, I get it now.
1: Yeah.
3: Finally. Okay. Yeah, sure.
1: Well, I watched the Prada movie, too. Have you seen the Prada 2?
3: In theaters.
1: Me, too.
3: We saw it when we went to...
1: It's good. It's fine.
3: Where did we go?
1: The Target demographic? No, we're not. But do our girls like to go and it's easy for us to watch? Yes. Would I rather watch that than Bridgerton?
3: Well, first of all,
1: day.
3: I love the Devil Wears Prada 1. It's iconic.
1: Well, it's just a good movie.
3: Yeah.
1: It's a good story.
3: It is.
1: So it's like my wife watching Reacher, fine, I'll watch Devil Wears Prada. They're both good for
3: you
1: everybody.
3: You should love the Devil Wears Prada. It's got Your Mentalist in it.
1: Which one's that?
3: Simon Baker.
1: He's in the first one? Oh.
3: He's the bad guy.
1: Oh.
3: Well, okay, I say bad guy. He's the guy trying to hook up with Anne Hathaway. He's got a boyfriend.
1: But now that this teen drama thing has taken off and it's really popular where younger people get pretty much their own show and their own series, how many of them can take that to the next level? And like all the Stranger Things kids, right? Poor 11 is always going to be 11. But she's doing other stuff.
3: Oh, yeah.
1: And then which one's in Spider-Man?
3: Oh, Sadie Sink.
1: Is she going to be the big one from the Stranger Things kids?
3: No, I think it's going to be Maya Hawke.
1: Okay. I don't know. Sadie Sink in the Spider-Man
3: huge,
1: role?
3: But I think Maya Hawke is due to have a career like both of her mom and dad.
1: And then, you had the...
3: do you fail when Ethan Hawke and Uma Thurman are your parents?
1: Like, why didn't the Gilmore girl get bigger?
3: Lauren Graham or
1: the other one,
3: Bydell?
1: The little one. Yeah. We're talking like teens.
3: I know she's not big to you because you don't watch The Handmaid's Tale.
1: Is she in that?
3: Mm-hmm.
1: Okay.
3: She's big in that. She's one of the three or four main characters.
1: All right.
3: Mm-hmm.
1: But like teenage shows that like carry, like turned into, you know, but here's the thing. We had the Lindsay Lohans and the Tara Reeds growing up.
3: Mm-hmm.
1: So have the younger people learned from those Tara Reeds and Lindsay Lohans, child stars?
3: Child star problems have gone back to Shirley Temple. I mean,
1: are they a little bit better now?
3: No. They're different. I mean, look, I'll tell you my favorite career arcs are the ones that where there's a huge lull, where like Jason Bateman. Jason Bateman was a star at 11 years old.
1: Well, the OG is John Travolta.
3: No, he was like 18 when Cotter happened. He was like 18.
1: Yeah, but didn't
3: Bateman was an 11-year-old on Silver Spoons with Ricky Schroeder.
1: Well, Travolta was big, and then Pulp Fiction.
3: Right. So he was in Welcome Back, Cotter, exploded, and then in three immediate movies in a row, bud, three in a row,
1: yeah,
3: he went Saturday Night Fever, into Grease, into Urban Cowboy, and at the end of it, you're like, is this the biggest star we've ever had in America? I mean, it was crazy. And then after that, he made a movie with Jamie Lee Curtis. Like, I think he played a journalist. And then, like you said, for 13 years, he just vanished. He was gone. And then all of a sudden, Pulp Fiction happens, and he has another huge stretch of movies. So, yeah, my favorite one is Jason Bateman, though. He,
1: you know another good one? Robert Downey Jr.
3: Oh, well, he kept putting himself in jail.
1: Right.
3: I mean, he must have gone to rehab and jail like 5 times.
1: So he did what, like, he was a teen star, right?
3: Well, he was a star in Weird Science, and then he got for about a year on SNL, and then he just kept getting bit roles.
1: Say early 90s, he was in Chaplin and then Prison.
3: Yeah, well, he was Oscar nominated for Chaplin.
1: All right, but then that was the early 90s.
3: Yeah.
1: Then he got into Prison,
3: mm-hmm,
1: and nothing, and then 2008, hey, guess who we got to be Iron Man, and his career, he's won an Oscar.
3: Yeah, he won for Oppenheimer.
1: Right.
3: Yeah.
1: Mickey Rourke, big in the 90s, 80s, with 9.5 weeks, and did nothing till 2008, but he really hadn't.
3: He hadn't done anything till actually, when he was in The Wrestler, then he got to be an Iron Man, too, actually.
1: Okay. But not quite as big as Travolta.
3: No. And RDJ, by the way, I will argue, Robert Downey Jr. is the greatest comeback story that Hollywood has ever seen.
1: Yeah.
3: He was dead. His career was dead. His brand was dead. And when they put him in the iron suit, and now look at him, he's the biggest star in the universe of the MCU.
1: You could put Michael Keaton in this.
3: Oh, he completely took time off. You know why?
1: Why?
3: They did a whole thing on CBS Sunday Morning about it. He literally spent 15 years with his kids.
1: Nice.
3: Like, just ignored all work.
1: Perfect.
3: And then he, like, cracked his neck and went, you know what I'm going to do?
1: I'm going to be a Birdman.
3: The first thing he did was the other guys. He played. He played Captain Gene. And he was amazing in that movie. He was the funniest thing in it. And then he got into Birdman.
1: Winona Ryder. She completely went away. But then the Stranger Things guys got her back. They need to do that. They need to, like, go to back the people we loved in the 80s. Tiffany Amber Thiessen needs to star in something big soon.
3: Dude, she doesn't look like she's aged.
1: I know.
3: It's insane.
1: The post people, you know, the post box tops things that they have you cut off. They did a whole Saved by the Bell campaign where they're at the lockers and Mark Paul Gosselaar's there, Tiffany's there, AC Slater's there, Jesse Spano's there, and they're like at the lockers, and mm-hmm, I'm just like, oh, right
3: so
1: there.
3: Good. That's so
1: right
3: good.
1: There, dude.
3: But man, Tiffany Amber Thiessen, she's really good at the social media, and
1: yes,
3: she looks
1: I think
3: amazing.
1: She's fun. I think she would probably lose money if she took a role. Because it would cut back in her time on her brand of basically being
3: like
1: Instagram Rachel Ray.
3: Yeah, like I was going to say Martha Stewartish.
1: Kind of.
3: Yeah. A lot of cooking.
1: Drew Barrymore. She was a child.
3: Mm-hmm.
1: And then did Poison Ivy back in the 90s. And now look at her. She's everybody's mom.
3: Well, yeah. Now she's turned into a talk show host.
1: Right.
3: A good one, by the way.
1: I guess Natasha Lyonne was a child.
3: She was
1: back
3: in American
1: in
3: Pie.
1: Yeah. Returned, went from that to Orange is the New Black to the show on
3: she
1: I love
3: completely
1: on,
3: vanished.
1: Right.
3: And then Orange is the New Black happened.
1: So I do love a good, and then Brendan Fraser. He was Encino Man. He was big.
3: Yeah. That's a sad story with him. Mm.
1: Severe physical injuries, depression, industry blacklisting.
3: Yeah, because he called out people trying to.

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1: Literal jail.
2: Dude, when he was in Less Than Zero, which I doubt you've seen.
1: Yeah, I have.
2: Oh, have you?
1: As a kid, plus that soundtrack.
2: Dude, Less Than Zero is rough, and he is incredible in it. And he's incredible in everything he's in, because he's maybe the most talented actor alive. He can do anything. Comedy, accents,
1: yeah,
2: action, drama. I mean, he's so good. He's effortless.
1: And then he got the, you know, then he got Iron Man, and then he's like, oh, I can do other things.
2: Mm-hmm. And he has.
1: Yeah.
2: He's so good. He's so good. And I guess he's in the MCU coming up. I saw what he's making in this next movie, and it is just, that's the most crazy thing I've ever heard. He's
1: making like 80 million. Universe?
2: He's making 80 million for this next movie.
1: So, you know, in the Spider-Man, I know you don't watch all the Spider-Mans, but do you know in the Spider-Man before the one that just came out, all three Spider-Man show up?
2: Mm-hmm. Yeah, I heard that.
1: Okay. So that's the Spider-Verse, right?
2: Mm-hmm. Mm-hmm.
1: So in the Spider-Verse, you got Tom Holland.
2: Right.
1: You got
2: Garfield.
1: And you got
2: Toby.
1: And in all three Spider universes, they deal with JJ, the newspaper guy.
2: But no.
1: That guy is the same. Wait a minute.
2: J.K. Simmons?
1: Yeah, J.K. Yeah. Simmons. He's Tom Holland's J.K. Simmons?
2: Mm-hmm.
1: He's Tom Holland. He's
2: that just happens to be the way it is in that universe.
1: Yeah, that universe, there's different Spider-Men, but, you know, the newspaper guy. Same guy.
2: Yeah.
1: Wait a minute.
2: Hold on a second.
1: No, they all have different MJs, too.
2: But the same J.K. Simmons.
1: But the same J.K. Simmons.
2: What an ego stroke for J.K. Simmons.
1: Minute. He's in all of them. Yeah, nobody's what's that, Spider-Man? I'm in all three of you. Deal
2: are
1: with
2: you
1: it.
2: Are you rushing or are you dragging?
3: It's the Wrath Ride Home with John and D, presented by Wrath Mitsubishi on the corner of 71B and Don Tyson.

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1: Yeah, it is.
2: That's us.
1: That would be us indeed. And this is an interesting time to make your daughter go through all the golf stuff.
2: Yeah, right? My kid joined golf, and
1: now it's the hell
2: it's
1: on 115
2: earth. 115 degrees outside, and she had her first golf tournament at the Links.
1: Yeah.
2: And she was, I didn't know this was four hours. I'm like, yeah, and they started her and Evie on.

0: on different, you know, it's like one
1: like a shotgun start. Yeah.
0: Yeah. And but lucky for the school, and they're smart, they only did 9 holes. They were going to do 18, but they're like, it's too hot.
1: This is stupid.
0: So they do have a heat level of like, it's too hot to be out here, and they reach that at the golf tournament. So she's doing good. She loves it. She's with her pals, and the DTSOI school has 3 or 4 girls on it that they merge with the Harbor kids. And of course, the Harbor girl won the tournament because she's into golf and practices.
1: Sure.
0: And goes out with her parents.
1: Hey, that girl that won that tournament one time was exactly where Zoe is today.
0: Yeah.
1: You know, everyone starts out and is new.
0: So we will see if it sticks. But, you know, we're right down the road from the creeks and we can go to the track man anytime we want, or even less, we can just go putt on the greens, or maybe one day we will just go get a cart and just go play a round of golf.
1: Right. I don't know if you've heard about the new Tiger Woods business he's got going.
0: Well, I asked for Tiger Woods, but I got an Elwood.
1: Oh!
0: Hey! My kid's Elwoods. I wanted a Tiger Woods, but that's fine.
1: Tiger's got this new thing he's got. It's kind of like Top Golf, but it's indoors.
0: Ah.
1: And they're going to be like mega malls, but it's Top Golf, and you can actually play these golf courses like indoors.
0: And Tiger Woods put his name on it?
1: Mm-hmm. It's his.
0: All right,
1: and that'll be interesting to see how that does. I think
0: you know
1: what
0: you've done these bits. You've done that. People have come to us and do these bits, right? Mm-hmm. Tiger Woods didn't have this idea. Somebody had this idea. Somebody had to get a meeting with Tiger Woods, pitch it to Tiger Woods, and he goes, "Yeah, I'll do that."
1: I don't know. I ordinarily would agree with you on like a celebrity putting their name on something, but Tiger Woods is, and if it's golf, it's going to be his idea.
0: Well, the guy who somebody had the idea. He's too busy wrecking vehicles pulled out to
1: Dude,
0: have ideas.
1: He knows that golf on the course is over. He's been designing golf courses. He's in all the way control of his brand.
0: Do you think the future of golf is basically TrackMan's?
1: Yes. Because you can put it indoors.
0: Yeah.
1: Like, for example, this is what I wanted to do. I wanted to talk about the fact that your lovely daughter, who is beginning a lifelong relationship with golf. You know, for people out there, a lot of people can't get outside. A lot of people can't spend 4 hours outdoors, weather, whatever. This thing the Tiger's doing is so smart. It is an 18-hole golf course indoors because a lot of the drives and the long shots are simulators. And then you can just chip and putt on a real green. It's pretty real. And it's called, I believe, I'm trying to find the name of it. They came over
0: the But you can do the putting part, because you can't do the putting part on TrackMan.
1: Yeah, you can't do the putting part on TrackMan, but you can on this thing. Dude, they've got like aquariums by the greens. It's really cool. I'm interested to see how this does. It's called Pop Stroke, what this is called, which is an interesting name for Tiger Woods to come up with.
0: Sounds like something I'll have when I'm 60 after too many hot dogs. I had a kind of pop stroke.
1: Yeah, one of those pop strokes you hear about.
0: Oh, no. But don't want that.
1: That's what it's called. It's the first one's in Orlando. I think another one's coming to Nashville.
0: Yeah, of course.
1: And
0: which means it'll be here in 2038.
1: Yeah, exactly so.
0: Some ripoff version that somebody will try to copy.
1: I think it's a brilliant business model. It is risky because, I mean, but it isn't. I mean, it's like putt-putt golf merged with Top Golf indoors.
0: Tiger's got a big brand, and Tiger's brand has not been affected, his fans anyway. We don't care that he has wrecks and has pill problems.
1: No.
0: We'll do whatever he wants.
1: Yeah.
0: You know, if he has something cool and they put his name on it, cool.
1: Like if I arguably my favorite athlete of the 21st century. I mean, if he was on TV, I was watching it.
0: Yeah.
1: And golf, he is bigger than golf. Like he is. If you put him the last time he won a 19, the Masters, they have not gotten within half of that on the ratings.
0: Golf's boring without him.
1: Yes.
0: I mean, I'm the casual guy that will watch the Masters only because you're my best friend, and I know I ain't watching the Thursday, Friday.
1: Well, the Masters are to me, or are to you, what the Kentucky Derby is to me.
0: I ain't watching Thursday, Friday, Saturday Masters. I'll watch that Sunday if it's close. If somebody's got a 6-stroke lead, I'm like, I'm good.
1: Like, every year I have to go, well, I know NBC's coverage of the Derby starts here, but when's the race?
0: Right.
1: And that's when 5 minutes before that,
0: correct,
1: where I can watch everyone make their incorrect guesses.
0: But I also am just a casual sports fan, which is why you can watch college football bowl games, because somebody's going to leave upset.
1: Mm-hmm.
0: And I think we all watch for somebody, whether we have a dog in the fight at all.
1: Mm-hmm. The drama.
0: The drama of somebody having a lead and losing it.
1: Right.
0: Inevitably, on Sunday, if there's a 1-stroke lead or whatever, I'm rooting for the guy up top, if I don't know who it is, to lose.
1: Yeah, you want to see someone put one in the pond.
0: I like people that come from behind.
1: Right.
0: but for the most part, in the last 5 or 6 years, it's been the big boys in the
1: it's
0: top
1: personalities,
0: four or five.
1: And it's that's why it's weird right now that the best player on earth, by I mean a country mile, who is Scottie Scheffler, he has no personality.
0: Yeah,
1: like he is the most charismaless, just empty vessel of no personality. And meanwhile, we're used to Tiger, who is nothing but charisma, and it's been and Phil, nothing but charisma.
0: And even DeChambeau, right?
1: DeChambeau's even charismatic, and Rory, and these guys are big personalities. Scottie Scheffler is like an insurance salesman. He has less aura than Ryan Silverfield.
0: So he just hits a ball and really well.
1: And he just kind of tips his hat, and like, I don't know. And he has a weird swing, which is ironic, and it's interesting. But he has, as a guy who's the best at in the world of what they do, it's kind of like when you say college football is better when fill-in-the-blank program is great.
0: Well, even tennis. I know tennis lately has been all foreign people, mm-hmm. but when Agassi was in town,
1: right?
0: You know, he's like, that's charismatic.
1: But even foreign players like Federer or Djokovic,
0: right.
1: Or Nadal.
0: Djokovic, not really, but Nadal and Agassi brought a little spice to it.
1: But I'm just saying that they don't have to be American.
0: Right.
1: We want them to be American, but they can be Federer.
0: Yeah, it's not like Pete Sampras was full of spunk.
1: Oh, no. He was so boring.
0: So what do we want in these solo sports with, we like it with our Olympian athletes.
1: We like them to be brands. We like them to have something that makes them unique, something that we can identify with, something we're attracted to.
0: Well, we want them to win, first of all,
1: mm-hmm.
0: and then, not be a bad person.
1: Like, what is it about Michael Jordan that makes everybody such a cult about him versus LeBron? What is it about him? What is it about Michael Jordan? Then we watch The Last Dance and we realize, ooh, he is a crazy person.
0: Yeah.
1: He's a lunatic.
0: Man, I think, what is it? Let's break down. Because, I am obviously, they're different animals, to be honest, at this point now.
1: Yeah.
0: Because LeBron's still going
1: mm-hmm.
0: and going really well at his age, which we've never seen before. But you're never going to get anybody.
1: No. The age of 45.
0: To go.
1: He's better than
0: to go, not even say better. But now they just act like, well, he ain't even as good as Kobe. What he's doing right now
1: is unprecedented.
0: And you guys just have to give it up. And I know I'm a Cleveland guy, and I should be mad that he wasn't back, and I should be mad that he left.
1: I have no dog in the fight whatsoever. And he is.
0: But
1: it's never happened before.
0: No. And he's good.
1: No.
0: And I don't even blame him for going for the Philly 76ers.
1: No.
0: If you guys want to know the behind the scenes, the GM of Cleveland, the assistant GM of Cleveland, is the new GM of Philly. So he had a relationship with that guy. So it's like, whatever. Am I mad about it? I don't think I'm mad about it, but it's like...
1: He's earned the right to do whatever he wants to do.
0: Now, that's where the people turn on him.
1: What? Oh, I keep switching teams and title chasing?
0: Yeah.
1: Because that's not the way the olden times was. Larry Bird wouldn't have left the Celtics to go join whoever it was to beat the Lakers.
0: Right.
1: And vice versa. And you can say the same about Magic Johnson or whoever. That just never happened back then. And when he made the decision, that famous decision to leave Cleveland, go to Miami, and the way he did it, and then how KD did it to Oklahoma City with Golden State, it just opened up the door to a part of sports that fans really look at and look down their nose at.
0: And I am not. I know you love Steph Curry, and obviously I had a big problem with him. But it was, I said, I think it was back in July when the Olympics happened a couple years ago. My Facebook memories, one of my posts was like, "Man, I like rooting for Steph Curry I like rooting for him.
1: He's so
0: because he was on the USA.
1: Man, he's
0: and he's the last old school guy. He ain't leaving.
1: So far, he is.
0: And if he does, it'll be for like a 1 or 2 year thing. Nah. Not.
1: I don't think he'll ever leave Golden State.
0: But if he did leave, we'd get like 1 year of him somewhere else
1: in Boston.
0: So it's like, that's cool. That's why he's cool.
1: I think Steph Curry sees things in a way that it would damage his long-term brand to be seen in another jersey.
0: And we just had one of my favorite players, if not my favorite NBA player, Russell Westbrook, retire because he was at that heart of that Thunder team. And then he did a little montage for his goodbye video, and you're like, oh, yeah, he was in Sacramento. Oh, yeah, he was in Houston. Oh, yeah, he was a Clipper. He was a Laker. He was a
1: which takes nothing away from him.
0: Just like, good. Yeah, but it's weird.
1: It is weird. It is weird.
0: It's just weird, dude. He was on 7 or 8 teams.
1: Yeah.
0: And he's what, Russell Westbrook.
1: He's same as Harden.
0: And if I'd have had it my way, you just keep him on the Thunder.
1: Of course. But I think what Steph Curry is looking at, who's Mr. Royal? George Brett. Who's Mr. Bronco? John Elway. He wants to be Mr. Warrior.
0: He is.
1: And you can't be if you go play your final 2 or 3 years somewhere else.
0: Yeah. So he'd rather. He's got his titles.
1: Exactly. He's been called the greatest shooter of all time, and everyone agrees with it. He is in the top echelon of all-time players.
0: Like, look at that trio of Thunder players, man. Back in the day, we had Harden and Westbrook and KD.
1: And you even had Ibaka. And
0: I know, but what do they all have in common? They've all played for a combined at least five teams each.
1: Yeah, because they title chased. But they all do now. Only Curry hasn't. Jokic hasn't yet.
0: That's true.
1: I'm worried about that.
0: Jason Tatum hasn't. But he's still young.
1: He's still young. He's nowhere. I think he's like 27.
0: I mean, is that the old heads in us, or is that just the new way of doing it?
1: Oh, yeah. That's definitely the old heads in us. Because the new system in the NBA with the salary cap and the bird rights and how you can offer. I mean, you're incentivized to actually stay. You know, when they made it the way it is, they were like, well, we'll make it to where the current team can offer 12% more than anyone else. You think these people care about 12% of $50 million a year? If it means them going to another team that's going to give them a better shot at a ring, they don't care. They'll take less.
0: Like, look at the top players, right? Jokic, do you think he'll ever play anywhere else?
1: It's not zero.
0: Right?
1: Not anymore.
0: But isn't he a little older now?
1: He's 30. I mean, he's got five or six more good years the way he plays.
0: But here's the top players. Luka, he's already on a second team. Mm-hmm. SGA is already on a second team. Giannis is already going to be a Heat. Who's to say the Heat don't get tired of him?
1: Jalen Brunson's already on a second team.
0: LeBron James on his fourth or fifth team. Mm-hmm. Let's see, Cleveland, Miami,
1: twice.
0: LA, Philly. Four teams for LeBron James.
1: Cleveland twice.
0: Yeah.
1: So he's moved teams five times.
0: Curry, one.
1: Mm-hmm.
0: KD, Oklahoma
1: Several.
0: City, Golden State, Houston,
1: Brooklyn.
0: Boston, or Brooklyn, and now Phoenix.
1: Mm-hmm. Dude.
0: Five. Tatum one. Wembanyama. You think, is there a day where Wembanyama? I think he might be the one. Just pay him that Patrick Mahomes.
1: San Antonio will never
0: trade
1: Wembanyama.
0: And you know what? That's what they're known for. Did Tim Duncan play anywhere else?
1: Nope.
0: Did Robinson?
1: Nope.
0: Will Wembanyama?
1: Nope.
0: Right. Give him a Patrick Mahomes.
1: Ginobili?
0: Here's $1 billion for 10 years.
1: I don't think
0: years.
1: Even Tony Parker did either.
0: Anthony
1: they
0: Davis.
1: Did.
0: He's on his 10th team.
1: Oh, my God.
0: Donovan Mitchell. Now, he did trade. He was a Jazz.
1: Mm-hmm.
0: Cleveland traded for him.
1: Mm-hmm.
0: He didn't leave.
1: He may end up
0: and
1: there.
0: And then he signed. He's
1: good. Long term.
0: We got five more years of him.
1: Yeah.
0: Devin Booker's on multiple teams. Jalen Brown's on his second team.
1: Mm-hmm.
0: Kawhi Leonard's multiple teams.
1: Yeah, well,
0: Brunson's on his second
1: Kawhi
0: team.
1: Kawhi Leonard's got more to worry about than his team count. He's in trouble.
0: You know, now we're down to the Bam Adebayos.
1: Yeah.
0: But the main superstars are on five or six or seven teams.
1: And Steph Curry wants to retire Mr. Warrior. He wants to be
0: that's good.
1: That
0: I like
1: guy.
0: That. That makes me like him more.
1: Oh, how can you like? He's just there's not an unlikable thing about him. The way he conducts his business, the way he is on the court, he's just class.
0: If we took an imaginary like presidential poll of everybody that's a LeBron James fan and people in Ohio and said, "Will your opinion change of LeBron James if he doesn't come back to Cleveland?" I think it'd be a roaring majority of like, "No, not really."
1: Nah, by now there's so much water under that bridge.
0: He won the title. I think I speak for the majority of LeBron fans.
1: You drafted him and he made you relevant. So off the bat, he made you guys great immediately. So then he made you great. Left, sad, but then came back, and like you said, the 3-1 comeback, one of the greatest finals of all time.
0: I mean, I've come with it that I am halfway through life, and I'll have one title for my college team and one title for my pro team, and I'll have to be fine with that.
1: So far, yeah. And you know what? Some people have none.
0: Yeah.
1: I get it. And then there's people like who are from Boston who have like 11, but whatever.
0: Right. Or people that just hop.
1: Yeah.
0: And, you know, how many titles do you have? You have...
1: Oh, God. I've got three with the Broncos. Man. Very fortunate. I got one 3 years ago with the Nuggets. I've got three with the Avs, although they are the pinky toe of my sports fandom. And then the Buffs got one when I was 19 in football. They won the
0: title.
1: Well,
0: if we're counting Ohio State, too, I guess I can count Ohio State.
1: Yeah. And then, obviously, Razorbacks, 94. And that's it.
0: Yeah, I think you...
1: Royals, no. Royals got two.
0: Yeah, I was at you. They got two?
1: 85 in 2014. 15.
0: I was with you on one.
1: Yeah, 85 and 2015, that was a 30-year gap. 85 was the very first one I ever had because I was 14 years old and they beat the Cardinals, even though they shouldn't have.
0: Was that pretty cool?
1: Oh, my God. It was the greatest thing in my life. I was such a Royals fan all my life, and then I just sat down in my basement and watched it alone, just them beating the Cardinals. It was incredible. I remember exactly everything about that night.
0: Baseball meant more as a kid.
1: It did to me. It was my favorite sport. More than football. More than basketball.
0: But basketball and football have passed them for me.
1: Yeah. Oh, yeah. No, but I was a huge Royals. That was my passion with the Royals and George Brett.
0: I watched the Razorback Championship with Holstead down in his. I wasn't even with my parents on that day. And then I obviously went to the back-to-back with you. And then, the Cavs coming back 3-1. Everybody told me they wouldn't do it. And then the Browns will never win anything. And obviously, I'm numb to Ohio State winning stuff. You know, I've been to one of their titles. I've actually been to a title game and won.
1: Yeah.
0: And it's kind of like you just, when you're in Ohio State and those big fans of those juggernaut college football teams, you don't think you're going to lose.
1: What is the championship, and we will put this up, what is the championship one of your teams won that you had the biggest emotional reaction to? Was it the Cavs?
0: Probably, because they were down 3-1. Because nobody could pick on me anymore.
1: Right.
0: I'll start crying about it. Nobody could pick on me.
1: Well, what I'm saying, though, is the way
0: I know, but Cleveland people get picked on because we suck at everything. And now we can't. At least we have that.
1: That block has to be the most iconic play in your life.
0: And they had the Juggernaut Warriors. And we were down 3-1.
1: Was that on Iguodala when he blocked that?
0: Yeah.
1: Oh, that was so bad.
0: And then Steph Curry, you know, and then Kevin Love coming out and stopped. They could have tied that game up.
1: I know.
0: Kevin Love.
1: Dude, I was right there with you. I was psyched. I was chewing my balls off.
0: Yeah, just literally you saw Steve Young go, the monkey got off your back. The monkey gets off your back because you're like, all right, nobody can make fun of me anymore because you guys don't win nothing. Well, we've won one.
1: I should say 94 Razorbacks is what I should say.
0: I don't think
1: that's not the answer.
0: We didn't feel it yet.
1: I was right there. I was on the court. I should say that, but that's not it. It's the Broncos because they had lost 4 Super Bowls by a combined 190 points.
0: I think it's the Broncos because Razorback fandom happened to you about when you got here. Broncos happened to you from birth.
1: I always liked the Razorbacks, but then I came here, obviously, and loved them. But, yeah, Broncos have been with me since I was 6. And then I had to sit there and watch them just get their asses kicked in every Super Bowl. Worse every time. The time they lost to the Niners when I was 19, they lost 55-10. So when they played the Packers were Favre, and they were the returning champions. They were going to repeat. They're 14-point favorites in that game, and then them winning that game with the helicopter play with Elway, I sobbed like a 3-year-old in the pizza company when the Broncos won that Super Bowl.
0: Yeah.
1: Bawled my eyes out. I've never reacted that way.
0: I can't believe you went and watched it with people.
1: I know. That was risky.
0: You guys were asking me to watch Game 7 with the Cavs. I'm like, are you out of your
1: mind? Oh, I wasn't.
0: You won't come watch a game? No, are you kidding me? I want to have my kid over there. It was me and my wife.
1: Yeah, that Broncos beating the Packers was the one that just the biggest reaction for me. I sobbed.
0: And then the biggest hurt.
1: Oh, no. I know what it was, and now I know what it is. It's Omaha for me.
0: Oh, yeah, probably. Well,
1: maybe, and I know it's that way for a lot of baseball fans.
0: Mine's Cavs. Mine's Cubs. We had them, too.
1: Yeah.
0: On the same way that we beat the Warriors down 3-1, we blew 3-1 against the Cubs, but then I couldn't really be mad. And then we had the game won, and then a rain delay, and it's just like, oh, man.
1: Like, I have a hard time talking about it.
0: But if Cleveland, for some reason, ever won a World Series, it wouldn't be the same because I was an Indians fan growing up, and I'm one of the old men that are just like, I don't really accept them as the Guardians. I don't like that. That's not the team I rooted for.
1: Yeah.
0: And if they win, that'd be like, hey, cool, Cleveland baseball, that's cool. But I have one Guardians thing. I don't wear their gear. I wear all my old school Indian stuff.
1: Of course you do. I think there's a lot. There's probably all the old head Indians fans are that way.
0: And I'd be happy if they won, but it wouldn't mean as much.
1: They still sell Wahoo, right?
0: No.
1: They don't even sell it anymore?
0: No. In fact, you'll see people take pictures of people having the flags in the stadium, you know, an old Wahoo, like, why is this allowed?
1: There's no site that sells Wahoo gear.
0: No, dude. It's racist. I'm like, oh, God. Chiefs and the freaking Braves and everybody's fine.
1: Yeah. The Seminoles.
0: We caved. You know? So.
1: It's the hypocrisy.
0: You can still be the Indians and not have that logo be prominent.
1: Yeah, just take the logo down.
0: And, you know, not to mention, did you see the new thing where the owners of the MLB said we need to have a floor of $170 million?
1: Oh, a salary cap floor?
0: A salary cap floor of $170. Would you like to know what our teams pay their teams?
1: I'm sure.
0: If they want the
1: way
0: minimum.
1: Way below that.
0: The minimum. The
1: floor.
0: The owners say you got to at least pay your team $170 million.
1: So there's a salary. They want a cap and a floor.
0: Yep.
1: Okay.
0: $270 million.
1: That's what it should be.
0: I think it's $270 million.
1: And
0: I
1: ours
0: think.
1: Is what? $110 million?
0: Yours is $108 million. Ours is $78 million.
1: Yeah.
0: And you're like, we're $100 million
1: under the floor
0: from the what they
1: and it's
0: want
1: the money
0: it to
1: ball
0: be.
1: Analogy when he goes, there's the good teams, then there's 50 feet of crap, then there's us.
0: Yeah. So it's like, is the guy going to sell the team? Is he really going to put $100 million more?
1: Well, did you see what happened this week with both the Yankees and the Lakers? I mean, look, the Lakers got sold. That's a whole other thing. That guy's in fraud. Mark Walters. But the Yankees, did you see what they did? Dude, they took, I don't know how many hundreds of millions, maybe, no, billions. They took billions of dollars from an equity firm, private equity firm. So now the Steinbrenners are inviting private equity into Yankee Stadium.
0: Oh, man.
1: And what? That's where it's headed.
0: Okay.
1: Private equity is going to, it's already happening with the Broncos. I mean, I know that Walmart does not own the Broncos, but God, I mean, Walmart kind of owns the Broncos.
0: Kind of
1: Broncos. Yeah.
0: So the salary floor is at 71% of the cap, so it's low relative to other American sports leagues. A five-year ramp up to 85 to 90% could ease the blow for small market teams. The players have zero incentive to cap their earnings. That's tough. So they proposed a $245 million cap and a $171 million floor, mm-hmm. and Cleveland's like at 74.
1: Mm-hmm. No, they're going to have to sell their team.
0: That guy's got to put $100 million in.
1: Have you, I mean, you've seen what the value, I mean, the Athletic came out and they did a whole thing about the evaluation of the NFL teams. When the Broncos sold to the Waltons a few years ago, they sold for an NFL record at the time, $4.5 million, almost $5 billion. Do you know who the lowest valued team right now in the NFL is? It won't shock you. It's the Bengals. They're the cheapest. They're in the smallest market. They have the cheapest owners. They do the least. They're the worst brand. I could go on. Do you know what they're worth?
0: What's that?
1: $7 billion.
0: Oh, my God.
1: So 4 years after the Broncos set the record for the highest sale at $5 billion, the Bengals are now the cheapest NFL team at seven.
0: Damn.
1: That shows you how the team values are skyrocketing. They said the Cowboys are worth 12. 15.
0: Probably.
1: 15.
0: Will he ever sell, or will it be Steven?
1: Hell yes.
0: It'll be Steven Jones, or will Jerry?
1: I think Jerry will sell him.
0: You think so? Not keep him in the family?
1: I mean, he might. But man, when you can make $15 billion.
0: I think baseball, because of the Dodgers, although Tarik Skubal has not done very well in his couple starts, but nope. We'll see what happens in the playoffs. I love the idea of being poor teams. They got to have a floor.
1: I love that idea.
0: But
1: that makes you go like this. It makes you go, okay.
0: So
1: that's a fair offer.
0: But then do you think, does there need to be a cap?
1: Yes.
0: Okay.
1: Oh, yeah. That's what makes the NFL what it is.
0: I read an article where he goes, there's no reason for a cap. The floor is more important. Nobody wants to hear this, but big market dynasties are good for the sport. It's one of those guys.
1: No,
0: Yankees, World Series. No.
1: No. No. No. No.
0: Who wouldn't want a Brewers, Tampa Bay, Rays World Series?
1: Look at the NFL, man. What's the smallest market? And there's a reason why the smallest market team is not the least valuable. The smallest market team is easily Green Bay.
0: Yeah.
1: That's a tiny area.
0: And then Chiefs have to be right there behind
1: them. Kansas City's small. But guess what? They all are on the same level playing field as the New Yorks and the LAs because of the salary cap.
0: Yeah.
1: The NFL is the most successful professional league in America because of the salary cap. Because Green Bay is on the same level as the Giants and the Rams.
0: Is there a salary floor?
1: No. It's just a salary cap. But those teams have to spend the maximum amount because every dime counts. And if I know the Bengals, if there was a salary floor, it would be it because they're so cheap.
0: Well, and you know, another thing, too, is there's only so many games in football. If you don't sell a lot of baseball games, you still sell a lot of games for people coming, right?
1: Right. There's 81 home games versus 8 or 9 in the NFL.
0: And then if the fans don't like the product and Cleveland's been there before, they don't show up. And then it's just a bad look and you're on with everybody else on an empty stadium. And then you better fix it in the draft. So...
1: I love that the salary floor idea.
0: And the fact that Cleveland Browns have been horrifically bad the majority of my life, but my fans just feel like we're some of the most passionate ones still.
1: Well, I tell you what, I will go back to when I was a child and you were a younger child, is when I watched the AFC Championship game when the Broncos had to go into Municipal Stadium in the Dog Pound. I'm sorry, there's very few fan bases that when you look at that end zone that match the ferocity and the passion of y'all when it came to the Browns.
0: But that's when I was a child when they were good, and mm-hmm. They've been abysmal the majority of my life, like 70% of my life, 80% of my life.
1: Sure.
0: And our fans are still there.
1: That's what I mean.
0: Here we go. Let's go.
1: They're kind of, although not as charming as the Cub fans, they are kind of the NFL's version of the Cubs.
0: Yes. 100%.
1: Yeah. And because the Cubs were known for misery, so that when they won the World Series, ironically, against you guys, the whole world rejoiced with him. Same with the Red Sox. Red Sox had the curse of the Bambino. They didn't win for 70 years.
0: Yeah.
1: And that's what the Browns are becoming. When the Browns do win their Super Bowl, it will be just like the Cubs.
0: Yeah, it'll be more like a movie.
1: Yeah, absolutely. It'll be draft day two.
0: And I mean, that Cubs World Series was 10 years ago, and I was just there a month ago, and they're still celebrating.
1: And you would have been happy for them if it went against Indians.
0: Exactly. Yeah. Anybody but Cleveland.
1: I know.
0: I would have been Cub guy.
1: I know.
0: I would have had gear.
1: I know.
0: I'd have been rooting for them.
1: Yep.
0: But not
1: you'd
0: against
1: had Wrigleyville, 100%. The whole thing.
0: 100%.
1: I know.
2: It's the Rath Ride Home with John and Deke, presented by Rath Mitsubishi. On the corner of 71B and Don Tyson.
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4: For the Northwest Arkansas Traffic Network, I'm John Runyon. Here's a look at your traffic update. So far, so good this evening. We do have some moderate to heavy congestion between Weddington Drive and MLK along I-49 southbound. So do be careful there. Typical at this time of day. Also around College Avenue, obviously, around 71B, pretty much anywhere that's 71B. Buckle up and be safe. That's your traffic update. From the Northwest Arkansas Traffic Network, I'm John Runyon.
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1: We even say check out all their listings because they even do rentals at Lindsay. I hooked Alicia up, Alicia Demarest, Realtor of the Year.
2: Yeah, hello.
1: With my child looking to get a house for that upcoming baby we have coming around Halloween. Got it hooked up, so thank you.
2: How smart are they, by the way, to have their governing body be called Neighbor? It's like N-A-B-O-R, and that's the name of their group that handles their realtor group. That she was the 2025 Arkansas Neighbor Realtor of the Year. And, of course, she's our official realtor of the show, her and Chris, with Lindsay and Associates. And it's a sickness. I still can't stop. Because she'll send me listings that of houses she knows I'll love. And I'll go to lindsay.com to just sit there and gawk at houses that I'm looking at. I just can't stop. I got to stop. It's a sickness. I can't stop doing it. The house she sent me, dude, that she's got an open house with this Sunday, I can't.
1: She knows. She's got you.
2: She knows.
1: Kendall should come back from Japan and you have papers ready for a new home. Surprise!
2: Surprise! There's an open house Sunday, 2 to 4. This house that she's got on East Hardy, it is right across East Fayetteville, and it is right across from one of my favorite subdivisions. And she sent it to me, and I Googled it, and I looked where the location was, and I go, Alicia, what are you doing? You're too good at your job.
1: You like it.
2: She knows my square footage I'm going to need, my price range, bedrooms, the whole thing. Yeah, she knows the whole thing.
1: Does it hit those boxes?
2: Yeah.
1: There you go.
2: And it's got to be unique. It can't just be a cookie cutter, same as this house. My God. So, yeah, I hate it. Doggone it. Alicia Demarest is too good at her job. That's the problem.
1: Yeah, really good.
2: She is.
1: Realtors, man. She got Jackson and Claudia hooked up, and they just know every. I mean, there's stuff that wasn't even, I think the one they got wasn't even listed.
2: That's the other thing.
1: Exactly what you're looking for? Boom. I mean, yeah, they'll be on Zillow's and Realtors like a month later before the people have them.
2: That's what happened. She texted me 2 weeks ago and she goes, hey, I've got a house you and Kendall would love. And I go look at her listings and I go, is it this thing in Springdale? Is it this thing over here in Kingsbury? And she goes, no, it's not even on the market yet. Because she knows.
1: She's got it in the back of her mind.
2: Because they approach her. And then she's like, ooh, and then she immediately goes through the Rolodex, starts thinking of all the people like me that would love that house, and she reaches out to them, and that's why she gets stuff sold way faster than other people, because she's just got this, for 30 years she's been doing this. She's got a whole A through Z of people that, like,
1: Get you guys in touch with the best people. If you hear John and Deke talking about them, it ain't because, you know, they're garbage.
2: No.
1: They're at the top of what they do. Norwood and Norwood, they're at the very top. The Creeks, we're hanging out there, that place. Zoe's doing golf at Springdale, and some kid's like, do you ever play golf? Do you ever been to the Creeks? She's like, have I ever been to the Creeks? Yeah, I've been there every summer, all the summer.
2: The Sunday before we went on our trips, Kendall went to Japan, and I went on my golf trip, she and I went again to the Creeks.
1: It's just so much fun.
2: And, buddy, it was absolutely packed.
1: Yes.
2: On a Sunday at 3, the track man, there were people just waiting on bays.
1: That's awesome. And look, it's hot outside, but it's covered. They've got fans in every bay. You're good to go. They got a nice breeze up there. We lucked out with this TrackMan competition where it was not a hot day.
2: Oh, it was
1: so early morning. Go in the morning if you can.
2: Well, and all credit to Brett. I mean, Brett Hash, who obviously owns the Creeks, it was his idea to have it not just be because of our morning show, but he's like, I think it's going to be a situation to where it'll be cooler. And that was his idea. He's like, you don't want to do it in the afternoon. I mean, 99 degrees.
1: Yeah.
2: So every time we were out there from like 8 to 10 or 7 to 9, it was 83, nice breeze. Sitting there just drinking our drinks while we were playing some golf on a Friday morning. Totally love it. So she's really getting into it.
1: Yeah, I know she's got practice. She gets to leave school and go to Springdale Country Club.
2: I saw day one when she was just trying to find her swing that she had the coordination.
1: Yeah.
2: And I'm not saying skill level, but on day one where she first picked up the club and just started kind of getting used to it, I immediately knew that she would take to it.
1: Well, she had practice over the summer, and they go to Springdale Country Club, and shout out to her best BFF, Evie. They go there, and Evie's dad's a member of Springdale Country Club, so she likes going after the golf practice to get a little Shirley Temple at the country club.
2: Mm-hmm, yeah.
1: And her little sleeveless golf gear.
2: Sure, sure.
1: And then her mom's like, Jesus Christ, Derek, make her put on sunscreen. I'm like, I'm not with her.
2: Let me tell you something. As dark complected as all your kids are with the brown eyes, they tan easy.
1: Oh, yeah. I don't know. But, I mean, she is out there for a while. It wouldn't kill her to put a little something on her face.
2: Always. Some SPF, baby. Get it on those shoulders, that face, those arms. Going to constantly be seen. Yeah. No, we went through... when we went on our golf trip and we went to Costco, which is so weird to say because there's not one here, and everyone's like looking at me, they go, you don't have a Costco card. I go, you're darn right I don't. There's not a Costco within 150 miles.
1: We were in Springfield. We've been there like once a month since Poppy died leading up to.
2: There's one there, right?
1: Yeah, there's one there and there's one in Tulsa. And I'm like, should we go get one? And she's like, how much is it? And I'm like, it'd be just kind of fun to shop around. But then like the stuff we'd have to get.
2: It's just Sam's.
1: It's a little different.
2: It's a little different.
1: We didn't even go in one, though.
2: Pepsi to Sam's Coke.
1: I've never been in one. And I was like, what would we get? And I'm sure Sam's has the versions of whatever they have, but yeah.
2: I'm glad my older brother isn't here for this conversation. We'd have to turn the
1: lights
2: off.
1: Well, we're flanked by him. I mean, there's one 2 hours away in Springfield. There's one in Tulsa.
2: Right.
1: There's one in Little Rock.
2: Mm-hmm.
1: So.
2: And there will never be one here.
1: We're fine.
2: Yeah. We are fine. We have two Sams.
1: Yeah.
2: Well, three Sams. You're right. Apologies. So we are fine on the buying in bulk situation here in Northwest Arkansas.
1: Sometimes I'm like, do I even need more? Zoe's not around. Do I even need a Sam's? Because that is bulk.
2: Oh, yeah. When we went to Costco, we were trying to find one thing, like buy a little thing. There's no buying one little thing. You buy it in bulk.
1: Yep.
2: Yeah.
1: So, yeah, we got to get one. I think we could. Where would you even put it? Or will it forever be blocked? And if it's blocked, why is Target allowed?
2: Because they were sneaky deaky. I don't know. Maybe they cut a deal. I don't know.
1: Now we got two Targets.
2: Right. But I'm saying there will never be a Costco here. And just never. That's why they got to be. Whenever anyone's doing a major purchase.
1: You know what's true? You know, we always say it's like it's Sam's blocking them. And I'm sure. But there's probably like part of Costco. Like, we don't want to go in there and compete with them.
2: I tell you a fun story about real estate and just how cutthroat it is when people know that you want to buy a large parcel of land.
1: Yeah.
2: I use the Broncos because they're building a new stadium in downtown Denver called Burnham Yard. And they're you know, the Waltons have done it. They're the ones who are spending the money, and it got out. And they made the announcement before they bought all the land to do this insane thing. They're not just building a stadium. They're building a community around the stadium.
1: Yeah, they're building the Walmart campus.
2: Basically so. Yeah. And the reason why they picked this spot is because they got all these railroads. They got all these routes. They're right off I-25. It's an incredible spot. But the problem is they announced that that was going to be the preferred spot for the stadium before they bought all the land. So now you've got a situation where you've got a concrete company in Denver who owns like 10 acres of space down there. It's a big lot.
1: Right.
2: And everyone around there is like, oh, what the Waltons, they know they're going to get a little extra than they normally would. Well, this concrete company pulled the old man an up game where he's, you know, the tiny little house and the big uprise. And he's like, not selling.
1: Right. Good for them.
2: I'm not selling. So finally, guess what? They announced that they bought his land. Do you know what this guy is going to make for those 10 acres? 50.
1: What would it normally be?
2: Five to 10 million.
1: So he got 10 times.
2: He got $55 million.
1: So maybe at least five times the money.
2: Because he had the leverage.
1: So that's for all you people that are like, it's been my family house since whatever that. Would you take five times what it's worth?
2: You bet your ass you would.
1: Most people would.
2: And all of them did. I mean, everyone down in Burnham Yard have had that property for decades.
1: But that's the other thing, too, is like they've had that property for decades, but everybody's got a price, and that's what people hate those big corporations for, because they can five times the price, and you kind of have to say yes.
2: And so I tweeted it, and I said, hey, Razorback fans, you want to know why Walmart is not giving to the level of, like, you know, Mark Cuban or whatever is happening in those? Let me show you what they're spending the money on. They did. That's not even for the team. They gave that to a concrete company.
1: I just, you know, I think we all have that place, or, you know, it could be your parents' house or that one special spot in your life where you're like, we'll never sell it. Yeah, you would for five
2: Everyone
1: times.
2: Everyone has their
1: and
2: price.
1: And there are people out there that can buy everything you own for five times the price.
2: And not even blink.
1: And they live here. Yeah. I'm not talking even globally.
2: Yeah.
1: I'm saying they're
2: they
1: here.
2: They live right here.
1: And they're like, we ain't going to sell it. Old man Jenkins wasn't going to sell his property until they offered him five times its worth.
2: But they did that on purpose. And that's what I'm saying, is that that's not normally what they do. What normally Walmart does is they go stealthily buy it.
1: Like, you just got your dad's car.
2: Yeah.
1: It's your dad's car. You're going to be tied to that forever.
2: Yeah. I don't know how I ever sell that car.
1: You would for five times.
2: Yes. But no one's ever going to offer
1: me. If somebody goes, hey, I'm collecting those, and that VIN number is the only one I need.
2: Right. For example, like,
1: I'll give you $50,000 for it.
2: I know the blue book on it, right? It's not, it's an old car.
1: It would, I mean, but it means something to you.
2: Yeah, sentimental.
1: You would take double. You wouldn't even get up to five.
2: Probably double.
1: Yeah.
2: Yeah. Because the blue books are like, it's not an expensive car. It's old. It's like 13, 14.
1: Right. Yeah. I know. But the point
2: so
1: is, like, everybody's got a price.
2: Yeah, I'd take 30.
1: Even the sentimental stuff.
2: Like, and we could just start going down. 28, probably. 25, likely.
1: So is that double?
2: Not even.
1: Oh, okay.
2: Well, 25 is double, yeah.
1: But I'm just saying that's as close as you're going to get to something that's sentimental right now. Because you'd sell your house for market value.
2: Oh.
1: Yeah.
2: Yeah.
1: What's wrong with your house?
2: Nothing, my God.
1: Well, maybe we do a little house swap. You buy this house, I'll buy your house, and everybody wins.
2: I'm location guy. You know how I am.
1: I know, but you just talked about Alicia having you this house.
2: Yeah, well, that's over off crossover.
1: Well, then, do I get first right of refusal for your location?
2: Yes.
1: Because that'd
2: of
1: be
2: course.
1: Really convenient.
2: I wouldn't even list it.
1: There you go.
2: I wouldn't even, dude, I wouldn't even list it. Why would I, all due respect to Alicia, if we can do a deal like that.
1: Yeah, then I got to sell my house.
2: See,
1: or do I rent it to the kids? And then we just...
2: As long as you're getting... It doesn't matter if you sell... Well, it would, because it'd be in your name, and then the bank, debt-to-income ratio.
1: That's another
2: a
1: thing we could do. I just rent your house.
2: Well, no.
1: You need to sell it.
2: I got to sell it.
1: Yeah. We're just...
2: I get it. I get exactly what you're doing, because we're doing that with my dad's house right now. We're renting my dad's house so we can pay for his assisted living.
1: But you would need to buy this house, you would have to sell your house.
2: Correct. It'd have to be a contingency offer.
1: Okay.
2: But you could do it.
1: I want to pay for it what you paid for it.
2: Well, that's not going to happen.
1: Oh, well, all right.
0: It's the Rath Ride Home with John and D, presented by Rath Mitsubishi, on the corner of 71B and Don Tyson.
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